0: And that is The World This Hour. For CBC News, I'm Gina Louise Phillips. Thanks for listening.
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5: 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This is Claudia Bouvette with Amour Écran. J'ai

That's the Strokes, don't you know? You just heard Goin' Shoppin'. It's 70 September here at CBC Music. This next song is one of my personal picks I'd like to share with you. There was something going on in New Orleans in the late 60s and early 70s. A very distinct funk sound was being developed with figures like Alan Toussaint and the Meters leading the way. You know the sound when you hear it, and here's a prime example. One of my favorite bands ever. This is the Meters with Tippy Toes.

That's Wardrobe with Common Touch. Ray is up next. Seems to me she has been touring forever, and she is still going, and there are some Canadian dates coming up. She will be in Vancouver on October 14th, 16th, and 17th. That means day off on the 15th. I wonder how she'll spend her day. I'll play one for you from Ray right now, teaming up with Absolutely, and Emma. Here's Joy. I declare.

New music from Leon Bridges from Fort Worth, Texas. You just heard Light the Way. Now, let me break down this next situation as I understand it. In 2016, a tribe called Red released an incredible album called We Are the Hallucination. That name, The Hallucination, was given to them by indigenous activist John Trudell. Not long after that, the guys from A Tribe Called Red were involved in the organization of a music festival that brought together indigenous musicians from around the world, and the decision was made to extend the name to all involved. They said they wanted to open it up to all as a way to connect on their own terms. So not exactly a band, it's much bigger than that. It's a movement, tons of talent involved. And the idea with this song was to move the female voices of the collective to the front. Now get ready to move. This is The Hallucination with Sisters.

On the Disco Flex, that is Milk and Bone from Montreal with Foregone. Remember back when Justin Vernon was doing press for the last Bon Iver album? He was talking about how he didn't want to tour anymore and how he was done with doing anything that didn't feel right to him. I love how he has mostly rejected stardom and just seems to live a simple, quiet life in the woods. Well, now comes this story, which is beautifully on brand. A little bar in Minnesota reached out and asked if he would be interested in writing and recording a jingle for their popular meatloaf dippers. And he said, sure, why not? No word on how much he was paid for this, but I'm thinking it couldn't have been too much. The song is bananas. Do you want to hear this? Check it out real quick.

Yep. That is Bon Iver singing about meatloaf. It is the greatest thing ever. Let's play a real one from Bon Iver right now. Here's From.

Julian Baker and Torres with Sugar in the Tank. That's a great song. Ruth B. is back after having been away for years, but she wasn't just sitting around doing nothing in that time. She was working. As a matter of fact, she says this new song was 3 years in the making. Here's Best Days.

Yep, that's Charlotte Cardin with The Way We Touch. Another quick reminder for you, tomorrow night is a huge night in Canadian music. The Polaris Music Prize for 2026 will be awarded. You can follow all the action on social media. Specifically, I will point you toward the CBC Music account on Instagram. You'll be able to see

That's Julian Taylor with a new one called Drive. That brings us to the end of the line. Time for one more for 70 September. This one was recorded by Rosie Greer, who was a legendary football player, great big guy with a great big heart. Check this one out. Here's You're the Violin.

0: excellent. Rosie Greer, You're the Violin, 1974. Some great live music is coming your way next. Don't go anywhere. You're listening to CBC Music. My name is Rich Turfry.
1: From CBC News, The World This Hour, I'm Neil Kumar. The House of Commons has now resumed after a summer break that was anything but quiet. As Rafi Buchanan reports, the tone was set by the ongoing tension of the U.S. trade war and a now stronger majority for Mark Carney's Liberal government.
2: A victory lap for Prime Minister Mark Carney's Liberals to start the fall as he introduces three new MPs to Parliament fresh off a slate of by-election wins.
3: Prime Minister, welcome back to Parliament.
2: But Conservative leader Pierre Poilievre spent little time on pleasantries before pressing an attack.
3: Canadians are absolutely out of money. All they have gotten from him is big talk around the world and big bills here at home.
4: We're providing immediate support to Canadians. Groceries and essentials benefit next check is coming next month.
2: All this set against the backdrop of the trade war with the U.S., Conservatives for the first time confronting the government in the House on the impact of their counter-tariffs, a crisis that continues to loom over almost every dispute in Parliament. Rafi Bujikan, Young CBC News, Ottawa.
1: In Belleville, Ontario, questions still remain after a shootout outside a synagogue on Sunday and the motive behind it. Ontario's police watchdog is estimating that as many as 30 shots were fired. The shooting left a police officer and a man seriously injured. Chrissy Dinette is a spokesperson for the Special Investigations Unit, who says there were dozens of bullet holes near the scene, including on homes and vehicles.
5: Preliminary information suggests that at about 7 p.m. last night, there was an individual who was armed with a shotgun, and he opened fire against a Belleville police officer who was stationed outside of the synagogue. That officer returned fire, and then there was another officer who also discharged their firearm.
1: Dinette says there's no confirmation yet as to whether the synagogue was hit. 29-year-old Sean Ward from Quinte West has been identified as the suspect. The SIU says the man was taken to hospital with life-threatening injuries, and that Constable Jeff Smith is in critical but stable condition. Ottawa has tabled a bill to fast-track approvals for major projects and update the Canada Labour Code. Jennifer Yoon reports.
6: The bill proposes to fast-track the time it takes for the federal government to review major projects from several years to 1 year by creating a one-stop shop that coordinates the review. There have been some concerns that the bill could compromise the federal government's duty to consult Indigenous groups and weaken environmental safeguards. The bill also proposes changes to the Labor Code, amending a controversial section that allows the federal government to intervene during a strike or a lockout. It would clarify when a minister could intervene, namely after a report from a special mediator and if the minister believes the work stoppage would adversely affect national interest. Minister of Jobs Patty Haidu says it would be a high bar.
7: The consideration of national interest will also include people's charter rights to strike, and the minister will have to balance all of that.
6: The Canadian Labour Congress says it will be challenging the bill. Jennifer Yoon, CBC News, Ottawa.
1: Quebec's provincial election is serving up some new twists on an old idea to try and boost the birth rate. Sarah Levitt tells us more.
8: Families right now in Quebec who have 1, 2, 3, 4 children are under pressure.
9: Standing in a playground surrounded by Parti Québécois candidates, leader Paul Saint-Pierre Plamondon is promising to pay parents to have more kids. Midway through the Quebec election campaign and parties are making their case to voters, Saint-Pierre Plamondon says his will provide parents with $350 for a third child and $700 for a fourth. Quebec's fertility rate hit 1.36 children per woman last year, a near record low, but still slightly higher than the Canadian average. Faced with criticism over his announcement, PQ leader Saint-Pierre Plamondon says,
8: "What we're doing is supporting families who are under quite a financial hardship right now."
9: A promise he's hoping will get him votes on October 5th. Sarah Levitt, CBC News, Montreal.
1: And that is The World This Hour. 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
18: Welcome to CBC Music Live. I'm Odario Williams. We're with singer-songwriter Tyler Shaw at the Mod Club in Toronto. It's one of the first stops on his international Run to You tour. And it's kind of a homecoming since Tyler spent 10 years living in Toronto. He and his family are based in Ottawa now. Here's Tyler Shaw to set the scene for what's going to happen in this show.
19: Tonight is a celebration of my debut album. It's the 10-year anniversary. So we're going to be playing the hits from that album. I'm also going to be showcasing some new music. I'll be playing two new songs tonight. One that's out now called Run To You. The other one is called Savior. And when I started writing this new music, I came up with a concept first, and then I started writing the album, which I've never done before. But I loved that process so much. It made me care a little bit more in terms of the songwriting process. It was a little bit more deep and well thought out. Savior is you'll hear the uplifting chords. I open the set with that song. And it's just a feel-good, you are my person, you are my savior song. So it's a feel-good song. It's a song that I feel like everyone kind of relates to.

0: That's Tyler Shaw with North Star. And before that, you heard Savior. I'm Odario Williams. You're listening to CBC Music Live. 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
1: Sing this one with me.

How you guys feeling right now? 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I want you singing every single lyric, because tonight is a safe space for everybody to sing, dance, be silly, be goofy, say hi to your neighbor. We're gonna have a good night. You guys ready to run up?

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1: Toronto. Thank you so much for being here on a Thursday night in this beautiful city. I know there's a lot of other things going on always in this city. So the fact that you're choosing tonight to be with me, I'm very, very, very, very honored. And we're here for a reason. We're here to celebrate 10 years since my debut album. Insanity, 10 years ago. That is crazy. And that album is called Yesterday, which I'm, upon reflection, probably wasn't the best marketing idea. Tyler Shaw's debut album, Yesterday, out today. Very, very confusing. But I decided, there's a reason why I decided to call it Yesterday. It was a song that I wrote when I was 13 years old. 13 years old, I wrote this song, and when I started writing music in the industry professionally, in I guess that was 2012, it was a song that I brought into a session, and these two guys made it an incredible, way better, I'm gonna be honest. they made it way better, and I'd like to play you Yesterday right now.

0: Thank you.
1: Still feeling good, Toronto? I love it. I used to live here about 4 years ago. I moved to Ottawa. But I spent 10 years in this city. So it's beautiful. I've been all over. I was in the West End, and then I was uptown, and the Eglinton Crossline was just getting started, I think. And then I was in the East End, so I've been all over the city. I love the city. Every time I come back, I was actually driving today, drove in, and I was downtown, and I said, oh, I miss downtown city driving. And then 2 minutes later, I was like, this, absolutely not. I hate it here. No, I love Toronto. I love Toronto so much, honestly. But just thinking back like 10 years ago, 23, career was on a good trajectory. And I want to personally thank every single one of you for listening to the debut album. And albums after that really means a lot. Where were you 10 years ago? You were probably just born. You look, yeah, 10 years ago. You were probably still here. 10 years ago. When we reflect back 10 years ago, like imagine where you were 10 years ago, imagine where you are now. You're probably at some point thinking like you were or you are where you had wanted to be back then, right? A couple people. All right, we'll work on the goal setting, guys, and we'll get to where we need to go. Let's throw it back to my second single I've ever done before, ever released. This was probably back in 2013, 2014. Sing it if you know it.

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1: That's Tyler Shaw with Kiss Goodnight. I'm Odario Williams. You're listening to CBC Music Live. We're with Tyler Shaw and his band at the Mod Club in Toronto. They're on his Run to You tour, and they're performing a couple of new songs along with lots of older hits. Well, this one is one of his biggest hits. It's called Love You Still. Check it out.

Okay, guys. As you notice, I'm not alone up here. Matt and Ilya, why don't we give them a little time to shine? Starting with

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0: Man, where we've been reflecting past 10 years, and it's been great, but I'm very much looking forward to the future. I've got a brand new album for you, I've got brand new music, starting with this one. This is called Run to You.

You just heard Tyler Shaw with one of his latest singles. It's called Run to You. I'm Odario Williams. You're listening to CBC Music Live. This is Tyler's 2018 hit, With You. And he's got a surprise coming up in this performance, so listen up.

0: kids in a big...
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0: There's... 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I've been singing this song for, like, since 2018, since 2017, 2018, and there's just one line that just really bugs me. 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

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Who says girl? 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

0: 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I'm Odario Williams. You're listening to Tyler Shaw on CBC Music Live.
1: Charlie, you guys have been incredible, absolutely incredible. I'm so happy this is kicking off the Run to You tour. Give it up for Nicolina and Patrick Thomas, hey?

hasn't been incredible, Toronto. The song's called Driving. Let's drive.

That's Tyler Shaw with Driving to finish up his show at the Mod Club in Toronto. Hey, for videos of this concert, please check out our CBC Music YouTube channel and also our website. 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Hey, thanks to Ruben Mon, Justin Nace, Errol Gonzalez, and Annalise Noronha for recording and providing us with that music. CBC Music Live is produced by Andrea Jin and Malcolm Gould. I'm Odario Williams. I hope you can join me next week for Cadence Weapon.

0: That's Cadence Weapon, recorded live at Bridgeworks in Hamilton, Ontario. Please join me next week for lots more of that concert on CBC Music Live. And if you're listening on CBC Music, stay tuned for Angeline Tetuayo. She's coming up next with The Block, so keep it locked right here. I'm Odario Williams. Have a wonderful week. Till next time.
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0: That's an artist named Daniel Chenjerai. He performs as DC3. He's invoking the mythology of Kunta Kinte with that song. You might remember that Kunta Kinte is a character in the novel Roots. That novel was then adapted into an award-winning miniseries, but the character is based on a real person, one of the ancestors of the book's author, Alex Haley, who in the 1700s was stolen from Africa and enslaved in America. And DC3 is drawing parallels to that story, releasing a song about his own upbringing in the UK, talking about race and some of the challenges he experienced growing up. You heard Kunta in UK. And that's how I'm going to kick off your show today. Welcome to it. My name is Angeline Tedawayo. I got some new sounds to play for you this Monday evening, some new tunes to take for a spin, and maybe you'll find a little something to add to your own personal playlist. This next select is a fresh arrival from Anderson .Paak and Corday, and it might sound familiar because it's built on the foundations of this song. Sonic music, trivia time. Do you know what the song is? It's Bill Withers' Lovely Day.
1: When I wake up in the morning, love, and the sunlight hurts my eyes.
0: Anderson .Paak and Corday love a good collaboration, and they have released quite a few together over the years. Well, now they're releasing a joint album together called Heavy is the Crown, and this is the first song from it. Here is A Good Day.

That's some new music from one of the most successful artists out of West Africa. Her name's Yemi Alade. She has 6 albums to her name, 2 Grammy nominations, including a win alongside Angelique Kidjo. She's collaborated with Beyonce. She has streams in the billions and owns her very own beauty brand. And with this new album, it seems like she's officially introducing herself because it's called It's Yemi Alade. And that's where you'll find the song Away featuring Tenny. Before that, you heard another fresh track from Nyota Parker called Say Less. I'm Angeline Tetteweo. One more new tune before we dive back into more familiar territory with sounds from De La Soul, Loonies, as well as Earth, Wind, and Fire. This next selection is new from Callie Sway. She also has a new album called Unstoppable, and this track is about realizing that a relationship just isn't working. And as much as you want it to succeed, you need to make a decision to just put it down. That's the title of this new track from Callie Sway.

Taking You Back, classic track. De La Soul, who are currently on tour with Erykah Badu and Alchemist. I missed the show in Toronto. It was their only Canadian date. I heard it was amazing. That tour wraps up next Tuesday in California. You heard me, myself, and I. I'm Angeline Tedawayo. This is The Block on CBC Music. Thank you so much for tuning in. I'm going to take you from De La circa 1989 to Loonies circa 1995. This is a certified 420 banger, released when marijuana was a different beast. A more gentle beast. Not the Frankenstein high-potency strains being sold nowadays, so high in THC it can tip a regular person into a full-blown psychotic episode. But while the levels of THC in typical marijuana has jumped from about 4% to as high as 30% or more in the past 30 years, the cost hasn't gone up. A gram of flower cost about $15 in 1995 and still costs about that much today. Although some would argue you get a much better product for the price, especially if you didn't get ripped off outright by buying a bag of oregano. And adjusting for inflation, weed has actually become cheaper. Somehow, unlike everything else, weed has not become more expensive. So if you had five on it back in 1995, that would still be an adequate contribution today.

sending a very, very big birthday shout out to the honest guy, the man behind the track you heard right there called Let Me Go. I'm Angeline Tetteweo. Coming up, a song suited for this present moment, because if you remember, today is the 21st of September. And if you've been listening to the radio throughout the day, it's quite possible you've heard the song at least once. But what you may not have heard is the very interesting story of how the song came to be and a rarely heard tidbit that connects it to a baby's due date. Stick around to go way back when after this from Faiza. Here is These Days.

0: The influence of Black music on popular culture is immeasurable, trendsetting, and historical, with billions of stories to tell. This is Way Back When on the Block. By 1978, Earth, Wind & Fire were at the height of their powers. Maurice White had transformed the group from a successful funk soul band into something much bigger, an ambitious, spiritually minded musical collective, and they seemed unstoppable. By that point, they had 9 top 10 singles and a massive global fan base. It was time for a greatest hits compilation, The Best of Earth, Wind & Fire, Volume 1. The album had 2 new songs, Love Music and September. For the production of September, guitarist Al McKay had already come up with the infectious musical groove of the song. And when Maurice White heard it, he was hooked. Maurice then brought in a young songwriter named Allie Willis, who at the time was still relatively unknown, but she was an Earth, Wind & Fire superfan. The goal was simple: create something as joyful, uplifting, and irresistible as possible. Allie later described the music she heard when she first walked into the studio as the happiest sounding thing she had ever heard. Lyrically, Maurice White had spontaneously come up with "Do You Remember?"
1: Do you remember?
0: And for the specific date, Allie has said she and Maurice simply went through different dates and the 21st just sounded best. Maurice had originally written the 21st day of September, but Allie insisted on night of September, saying it sounded more romantic. Maurice agreed. Allie also objected to the phrase "badia," which was being used as a placeholder. But the more the band sang it, the more Maurice liked it. She begged him to replace it with actual words, but Maurice refused. She pleaded, "What does body ya even mean?" Maurice's response, "Who cares?" The groove was the message. Allie Willis later recalled that that was one of the greatest songwriting lessons of her life. Never let the lyric get in the way of the groove. The song reached number 1 on the R&B charts and number 8 on the pop charts. Then, in 2018, almost 40 years after the song was written, a new revelation about the song came from Maurice White's widow. She claimed that September 21st was the expected due date for Maurice's son, Cabron White. But he was born prematurely on August 1st. All of which was news to Allie Willis, but added a whole new layer of speculation about the song, which cannot be dismissed. Now, while September 21st wasn't the release date, that was November 18th, 1978, September became one of Earth, Wind & Fire's signature songs, with its streaming numbers increasing more than 200% annually on the 21st day of that month, with radio making it an annual spin tradition. Which makes sense. It's the ultimate feel-good song as we transition from season to season. A song built around celebration, nostalgia, love, groove, and the feeling that for one night, the 21st night of September, everything in the world is wonderful. Tonight on Way Back When, we honor the date immortalized by Earth, Wind & Fire's September.

brand new from Toby. There's something about being so into someone else that the rest of the world just drops away. It's like you have blinders on. And even if you're in a crowded room, no one else matters. You heard just us in the room. I'm Angeline Tetawayo. This next selection is from a dance music queen named Rochelle Jordan. Her new album, Through the Wall, was shortlisted for the Polaris Music Prize. Now, if you're not familiar with this annual award, it's basically a cash prize given to the best Canadian album of the year based on artistic merit and judged by music industry experts. Tomorrow, the winner will be announced as part of a concert and ceremony at Toronto's Massey Hall. So if you happen to live in or around the area of the TO, this could be a good one for you to check out. Unfortunately, Rochelle Jordan will not be on hand to perform. I think she's the only artist not taken to the stage tomorrow. Off Through the Wall, here is

0: You can't stop me.
1: Little Sims alongside Obong JR. It's a song named for this practice of choosing your fresh food before it's prepared for you. Kind of like when you go to a seafood restaurant and you pick out like a crab or lobster from the tank that you want prepared for your dinner. That metaphor speaks to goals that whatever you put your mind to, you can achieve it. Off the Little Sims album, Sometimes I Might Be Introvert, that won the Mercury Prize in 2022, you heard Point and Kill. The Mercury Music Prize is an annual award given to the best UK album of the year. Canada's Polaris Music Prize was actually modeled after this. And this year's concert and award ceremony is happening tomorrow in Toronto. The majority of the shortlisted artists will perform, and Jean de Poitrine, Begonia, BB Club, Charlotte Cornfield, Beverly Glenn Copeland, Les Louanges, Tanya Tagaq, Peaches. Rochelle Jordan, unfortunately, will not perform, but Aquaculture will. And I think the high concept of his album, 1783, positions him in a very good way to win this thing tomorrow. So if you live in or around the Toronto area, it'll be a good one to check out at Massey Hall, show 7 p.m., hosted by our very own Odario Williams. Off 1783, here is Aquaculture with... Make That Change.

hesitate to heal each other? When will it stop? The need to kill each other? I guess we'll never know why we don't deal with each other. What drives us to shoot each other? Knowing our mothers, our friends, grandfathers and grandmothers? When does it stop? The hatred for each other? Trust me, if I could, I would answer these calls to see us chill with each other. We can't even speak to each other. Grew up down the street from each other.

What happened to us seeing ourselves as brothers? What happened to us as men, as sons, as fathers? Speaking to our sons, our sisters, our daughters about the benefits

classic cut. A Tribe Called Quest from a very special time during the evolution of hip-hop when it was still this new emerging force in music. Q-Tip, though, pointed out 2004 as the turning point for the genre, when capitalist and corporate interest swooped in to exploit it and pushed it to the point of no return. Of 1993's Midnight Marauders, you heard Electric Relaxation. I'm Angeline Tedeweo. I got another new one for you. This is a new collaboration between Andie and Savannah Rae. Now, just a little earlier in the show, I was talking about emotional safety being a powerful aphrodisiac. But how can you get someone to this point? What is it like trying to love someone that has been so hurt that they struggle with trust? Andie confronts these questions in this song. A song, he said, was not easy to write because it forced him to relive memories of being with a partner who carried these kinds of scars. It was hard to watch someone guard themselves knowing why they were being careful. He says that Savannah Rae gives voice to that other side, the one not ready to open up. Here is Safe.

This is Molly Johnson in collaboration with Havaya Mighty. Molly Johnson, she had a very busy weekend in Toronto as she was hosting her annual Kensington Jazz Festival. This right here is a track found on the album Talk to Me. In fact, it is the title track from the album Talk to Me. I'm Angeline Tedeweo. Got another pretty new tune to play for you this Monday night. I know I've played you quite a few new tunes today. If you heard something you didn't recognize, you liked it, but you didn't catch the name, remember you can always go back and check out the playlogs. Every song you hear on the show is listed right there. cbcmusic.ca/theblock. Same destination to listen to the show online or on demand. This is new from Cleo Soul. First new album out right now called Gentlewoman. This is I Only Look to You.

an absolute classic from one of the great contraltos of popular music. Anita Baker, it's actually the biggest song of her career chart-wise, also won 2 Grammy Awards in 1989. And recently she's been teasing us with new music, saying either an album or a new song called Forever is coming soon. And if it is an album, it would be her first in over 2 decades. So as soon as I get my hands on something, you know I'm going to play it for you. You heard Giving You the Best That I Got as I come to my last few for you this Monday evening. I'm Angeline Tetoweo. If you are listening on radio, coming up after my show is After Dark. And this week it will be hosted by Garvia Bailey as Odario is super busy. He was just in Winnipeg. He's hosting the Polaris Music Prize tomorrow night. And then I think he's hopping on a plane and heading to Montreal to broadcast live from Pop Montreal. Popular guy. Here is Lizzo with Don't Make Me Love You.

She calls this happy heartbreak music. This is Anya Hu, an emerging voice out of New Jersey. Off her album, Morning Star, you heard In the Wild. And with that, your show's about to be a wrap. You've been listening to The Block on CBC Music. Thank you so much for tuning in, whether you dialed in on radio, online, or on demand. You can tap into this frequency every weeknight. I'm Angeline Tedeweo. Leaving you with a sweet little ditty from the city of Calgary. It is from Zenon, music off an album called Redecorating My Mind, which represents a rebuilding of sorts because they lost themselves to a bad relationship. This is common. So much so, though, that they stopped creating music. So they say this album is part of a process that paints a vivid picture of what it means to tear down the walls someone else built in your mind and to decorate them with your own truth. Featuring K-Riz, here is Cherry Lip Balm. Peace and love.

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1: Hey, this is After Dark. I know this isn't the voice you were expecting, but you know what? Odario has filled me in on all the night owlish things, and I'm going to do my best to step into his big shoes for a short spell. I'm Garby Bailey. It's nice to be here with you. Here's Wolfcastle featuring Ja Miller. Dive in this water.

What a gem, a tune called Blue from New York City's Yahya Bey. I got many more gems ready to string together for you over the next hour or so. Some music from Salt, a bit of Conjuring from Witch Prophet. And I'll need to get to some Polaris Prize goodness as well, because that's kind of why I'm here. By the way, I'm Garvey Bailey. I'm sitting in for Odario, who is hosting the Polaris Music Prize concert at Massey Hall on Tuesday, September the 22nd. That's tomorrow night. Good luck to the nominees. And here's a little something from someone who I just adore, not just as a musician, as a person. He's just got a big heart. You can see it on his face that he loves what he does, and he does it so well. It's John Batiste. The tune is Big Money.

Al Nickel. That one is called Mountain Song. I'm Garvey Bailey. You're listening to After Dark. Now, I am sitting in here for Odario, but I want to bring you into my world just a little bit, if that's okay. I am a recovering Toronto girl. These days, I spend most of my time in the small town that I grew up in, and I live by a rail yard, and sometimes the only thing I hear from my open bedroom window is this clang, clang of train cars being moved around, and they're scraping and bouncing off each other. I used to hate that sound, but now it's its own symphony, a soundtrack of home. It sounds like safety, and it sounds like a rhythmic meditation. The latest album from Adria Kane could be labeled the same way. It's a rhythmic meditation on home. It's called This Feels Like Home. And what it feels like is deep, soulful sanctuary. This is Driving Miss Daisy.

Hey, it's Garbia here in for Odario Williams. What a pleasure to spend a late evening with you. You're locked into After Dark. Now, I hear you get up to all sorts of things this time of the night. If you happen to be driving right now, I've got a relatable but unlikely love song for you. This one is from a Toronto singer-songwriter. Her mom calls her Sprig, which is adorable. Come on. We know her as Dominique Way. This tune is a love song to the lady in the GPS.

That's music from one of my all-time favorite bands. That's Salt. You just heard Sunshine from 2020, which felt like a breakout year from the soul, funk, gospel, jazz collective. You're listening to After Dark, and I'm Garvey Bailey. I'm sitting in for Odario, who has got MC duties at this year's Polaris Music Prize concert. So he's prepping for that. It's happening tomorrow night at Massey Hall, and one of the performers and nominees is the devastatingly charming Les Louanges, who wrote this thoughtfully buoyant album, Alouette, while helping care for a very sick family member. He says it was a time of deep introspection. Even in those moments, you gotta make time to dance a little. This is Correct.

We've got more thoughtful musical meanderings to come from Harry Styles, Kaylee Cardinal, The Sincere's. It's all queued up. Why wouldn't you stick around? But listen, this show is not a one-way street. We'd love to hear from you. The email is afterdark@cbc.ca. Drop us a line anytime. Let us know how late September is treating you wherever you are. I'm Garvey Bailey. You know, I really dig a solid reimagining of an already special tune. And Tamori does exactly that on this track. It's a reworking of a tune called Mongulu from Belize's Garifuna Collective. Now, Tamori is a bit of a mysterious cat out of Melbourne by the name of Amin Payne. He's got a thing for making house tracks with not just cool samples, but live instrumentation. It's heady. This one is from 2018, Valley of Peace. And shout out to the Garifuna Collective.

0: What do you want me to say?
1: I don't know. How you say, how you say my place or your place?
0: On va chez toi ou on va chez moi?
1: Oh, that sounds sexy. Say that again.
0: No, you get it. I don't need to repeat that.
2: That was your moment of soul. Email us your soulful suggestions at afterdark@cbc.ca.

It is a question for the ages and also a sound for the ages from The Sincere's How Lonely is Lonely. That's some throwback soul from the East LA band. The album is called Love Stories. Now, if you happen to be in Toronto, in the area of Toronto, on December the 8th, they're playing The Longboat. So there's still time to tighten up on your couples dancing and two-step. I'm Garvey Bailey, holding things down for Odario over the next few nights. He's got his hands full at Pop Montreal in the Polaris Prize Concert. If you see him out in the wild, tell him I say hi. This, of course, is After Dark. Tia Wood, out of Saddle Lake Cree Nation in Alberta, is easing us into this set from her debut EP. This is Dirt Roads.

This is After Dark with you as things get a little bit darker outside. I'm glad you made the choice to switch on your radio and spend some time. It has been quite a year for Harry Styles, dancing his way through the release of his latest album in his tiny man shorts. There's no shame in his game. His latest album is called Kiss All the Time, Disco Occasionally. I enjoy the poetry in this album title, but if I had my choice of words to live by, it would be Disco All the Time, Kiss Occasionally. Maybe for his next album. Aperture is the name of this one. Harry Styles says it's about saying yes to joy and adventure and life, letting in the light.

0: for Odario Williams. This is After Dark. I want to throw out a voice that just never disappoints me. Like, I mean, I hear it and I'm just locked in. Yeba's career was just taking flight when her mom died. It was an unimaginable tragedy. That was 10 years ago. Her first album told that story. Now we've got her sophomore full-length album, Jean, and Yeba is letting go of grief and leaning into love and faith. It's a kind of blossoming that you love to see and hear and be a part of. This is Yeba. The song is Yellow Eyes.
1: We've got in the bank. And yellow my mind. How many people will it take to survive?

that Sessa out of Brazil. I gotta say, it is very nice here within the walls of this little musical fort that's set up here at After Dark. I have the flashlight. You bring the snacks. Coming up, something new from Alabama Shakes. We have Leanne LaHavas is in the mix. Maybe we can get a little Mac Miller in there later on. Does that sound okay? Here's Amos the Transparent out of Ottawa from Everywhere All the Time to tell us a story. It's what they do so well. This is Songbird. Cool.

I'm digging that out-of-the-box sound from Alabama Shakes. Every track from the new album feels like a little surprise. Their latest album is called I Must Be Dreaming, and it was released just over a month ago. This is Brittany Howard's return to her band, the core threesome of Brittany, bassist Zach Cockrell, and guitarist Heath Fogg. Now, here's something new from Nia Archives, the producer, the vocalist, the junglist out of the UK, featuring the unmistakable voice of Georgia Smith. As a 90s-era junglist, which I am, this goes out to the After Dark Massive.

to come, including a track from Polaris Prize nominated Tanya Takak. Leanne LaHavis, now from her latest album that came out just last year. It's an album we waited for 5 years. The waiting is indeed the hardest part. This one is Leanne as a diarist, taking us into intimate spaces. The sound, the voice, the guitar, it's all sparse, like she's making room, scooching over on a bench so we can better squeeze in beside her and her emotions. This is the title track, Disarray.

It's After Dark. What a nice way to spend some time. It's Garvia here. At the end of 2022, I was in New York and met up with a friend who happens to be a music critic. He covers jazz and jazz-adjacent sounds, and he lured me out to this West Village club. It was very late at night. I was so tired, but he said, look, I'll get you in, no lineup. And I was like, cool, you said the magic words. So I walk in, and on the bill was saxophonist Shabaka Hutchings. On this night, Shabaka was in his Afrofuturistic glory, and I got a glimpse of where he was headed, a trippy, dreamy soundscape, limitless and liminal space. Fast forward to now, Of the Earth is his new album. Man, is it ever good. This is a tune called Future Untold.

cello and voice together, Midori Yeager with a tune called Dark Green from their album Unplanted. Now, tomorrow night is the biggest night in Canadian music. Well, one of the biggest anyway. The Polaris Music Prize concert is touching down at Massey Hall. Our very own Odario is the master of ceremonies. I refuse to call him just a host because you know he's going to bring something special to the event. The shortlist is just stacked with incredible talent. The winner walks away with $30,000. For more info, including a list of all of the artists on the shortlist, cbcmusic.ca/Polaris. Is where you want to go. Tania Tagrak won the prize in 2014. She's been nominated a few times since. Her gorgeous album, Saput Gigi, is nominated this year. This is Imik.

That's Cease, featuring the voice of Hera. That one is called Briefly. We're with you here on After Dark until 1 a.m. We're straddling days, making space for you to just be or make or rest. Coming up, Lal takes us into A Practice of Love, music from Moonshine and the Deep Dark Woods. I'm Garvey Bailey, and like I said, yeah, this is After Dark. You know, when you hear someone's music and you think, that person would be a fun hang. Sparkle Mammy is that for me. They make music that wouldn't be out of place in a jazz lounge, but would be equally cool as a soundtrack to a John Cassavetes film. Sparkle Mammy's latest album, In This Body, does have a retro vibe, but that's too simply put. Better to hear it. This is Running.

Hey, you can come on back now. Just follow the sound of my voice. It's easy to get lost in the sounds of Handsome Tiger, also known as Hussein Al Namer, who is an Anishinaabe, Métis, and North African producer and DJ based in Vancouver. That was a tune called 1111. He calls the music that he makes decolonial bass. So that's indigenous voices and powwow drums and South African street music. It's all in there. The album 1111 Reclamation is part of a three-part series. I'm Garvey Bailey, sitting in for Odario over the next few days. After Dark is the show, and we are all about creating your late evening vibe. Moonshine, Bonobo, and Sergeant X Comrade all on deck. Now, dancing nonstop with Shebad.

You are firmly in the After Dark pocket on CBC Radio. My name is Garvey Bailey. I'm sitting in for Odaria Williams. Bonobo, with such a creative use of a sample. He twisted that thing inside out and sideways and then ran it through a wood chipper, put it all back together. It's organic and not organic. It's very cool. A nature bath for your ears is what I like to call that. But, you know, let's not get out of that bath quite yet. This is the Deep Dark Woods with Ruby on After Dark.

PJ Harvey, bringing us into her cinematic universe with Voyager. After Dark with you into the evening and Crossing the Threshold with you into tomorrow. You know, there are certain instruments used in music therapy. They are said to balance the nervous system and reduce stress and anxiety, even help you sleep. For contemporary harpist Brandy Younger, the harp was not her first instrument of choice, but are we ever glad she did go that direction? She got her inspiration from Alice Coltrane and Dorothy Ashby. A Grammy-winning harpist, that's what she is. From her latest album, Gadabout Season, this is Brandy Younger, Reflection Eternal.

0: I really know now what had hold on me.
1: Bonnie Bear, being Bonnie Bear, just giving us a moment. Garvey here sitting in for Odario Williams, who I would imagine is deep into prep for the Polaris Music Prize concert, which is happening tomorrow night. You can follow along with the Polaris Music Prize at CBC Music at the Instagram page, our Instagram page. Odario will be the master of ceremonies. It's happening at Massey Hall in Toronto. A little music for you now from BC. Delicate from the album Dreams Speaking in Color. Falling Stars is the name of this one. Let's just sink in.

That's Cots with Flowers. This is After Dark. I'm Garvey Bailey in for Odario Williams. And we are inching ever closer to the last songs of our time here together. It's been a pleasure being here with you. I gotta say, I like it here. But don't worry, Odario will be back. I'm gonna be with you for about a week, maybe a few more days. So if you want to drop me a line, I'd love to hear from you. afterdark@cbc.ca. Let's get into a little bit more music from Bad, Bad, Not Good. Time Moves Slow on After Dark. And this is Time Moves Slow from Bad, Bad, Not Good.

And just like that, you know what? I think I need to head out of here. It's been really nice spending time with you, this special part of your day. It's almost Polaris music time. So if you can tune in to the Polaris festivities tomorrow night, please do. You know that our boy, Odario Williams, will be the master of ceremonies for the prize. And if you need your fix of O, go to cbcmusic.ca/Polaris tomorrow night. Good luck to all of the nominees. I'm Garvey Bailey, in for Odario. The senior producer of this show is Jeanette Cabral, and the associate producer is Dave Modi. Once again, Garvey Bailey. Catch you next time.

0: them chest sweet.
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0: Oh, please. 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

0: From CBC News, The World This Hour, I'm Mike Miles. Prime Minister Mark Carney will meet with world leaders at the United Nations. High-level debates are beginning today at the General Assembly in New York. Carney won't address the assembly, but this morning, U.S. President Donald Trump will. Chris Reyes sets it up.
1: So my message to leaders comes down to these. Keep your promises. Live up to the UN Charter.
2: United Nations Secretary General Antonio Guterres will convene world leaders under the theme of restoring trust in the UN and managing its transformation. This year's high-level week comes as the institution struggles to survive a financial and relevance crisis in a world of raging conflict and humanitarian disasters.
1: This is an excellent occasion for leaders of countries that are facing confrontations or problems to meet together and to try to find solutions.
2: Headlining today's speeches, President Donald Trump, one of the UN's harshest critics. Trump has said he believes in the potential of the UN, even as he has pulled the U.S. from multiple UN agencies and agreements. The war in the Middle East is expected to feature high on the agenda. Chris Reyes, CBC News, New York.
0: The Carney government's Building Canada Strong Act is stirring up plenty of debate. That legislation, introduced in the House of Commons yesterday, Bill C-39 changes how projects are approved. It also proposes labor code revisions around Ottawa's power to end strikes in federally regulated industries. Janice McGregor has more from our Parliamentary Bureau.
3: My inbox was full last night of reactions from environmental climate labor groups warning that gutting and dismantling regulations might get things built, but it's not going to be building well. They called the expedited timelines for review and consultation unrealistic. Environmental Defense renamed C-39 the Bulldoze Nature Bill. But is this House of Commons full of MPs who are prepared to fight for those perspectives? We don't know what members of the Liberal Climate Caucus may have told ministers behind closed doors, but in front of the cameras yesterday, we heard Liberals say that they feel they've got the balance right now, brushing off suggestions that they're abandoning Trudeau-era priorities. When this bill gets to committee, the Liberals hold the majority. The Bloc Québécois is one vote around that table. There is no easy path to get this bill amended. Janice McGregor, CBC News, Ottawa.
0: Residents of Belleville, Ontario, gathered for a vigil in the wake of a shooting that's rocked the community. Investigators say a suspect opened fire on a police officer just a short distance from a synagogue, leaving both men badly injured. Dan Takama has more.
4: It made me feel scared, really scared.
5: Robert Schuster is part of the city's Jewish community. He says he's worshipped at Sons of Jacob Synagogue many times in the past, and the crowd in the city's Market Square was encouraging.
4: You know, it's a good feeling, frankly, that there are people who support you.
5: Among those taking part in the vigil were Kelly and Terry Sakamoto, who say their daughter lives just a block away from where the shots were fired.
6: It's just horrific that something like this could have happened, and we just wanted to come and say, we care. We want you to know we care.
5: Norman Wedham, president of the synagogue, told those gathered that he and around 25 members were there, preparing to mark Yom Kippur when the gunfire began. Despite what happened, they planned to keep worshiping.
7: We won't be quitting. We won't be stopping.
5: Wedham says local churches have even offered space for the congregation to gather. Dan Takama, CBC News, Ottawa.
0: A threat to carry out a shooting at a synagogue east of Toronto has led to the arrest of a 19-year-old man. Durham Regional Police say they were made aware last Friday of the threat on an online message board. The suspect is charged with making hate-motivated threats. That is The World This Hour. Remember, you can listen to us on your smart speaker or wherever you get your podcasts. The World This Hour is updated every hour, 7 days a week. For CBC News, I'm Mike Miles.

0: music.
1: Welcome in. It's early. We got some good music coming your way. So why don't we just start there and we'll see if we can get our day where we want it to be. This is Sam Roberts Band with Where Have All the Good People Gone?

Where have all the good people gone? That is Sam Roberts' band. That's a classic by now. My name's Miguel Rivas. I'm filling in for Dav. How are we doing out there? Okay, guess what? Georgia Smith dropped her new album over the summer. It's called What Are the Odds? And she's going to be playing a very limited number of shows in November, only four or five. And there's only one Canadian stop, and it's in Toronto. But if you like what you hear from Georgia Smith, if you're already a fan, you got to get a ticket. Here's the song Dancing from the new album.

You just heard Tams with First Love on CBC Music. This is Mornings. My name is Miguel Rivas. Harry Styles is going to be playing in Toronto. Did you know about this? He's going to be playing four shows in Toronto. He's doing this really cool thing with his new tour where he's doing long residencies wherever he goes. Almost a month at Madison Square Gardens. He's playing in Melbourne for a long time. He's all over the place, all over the world. But in Toronto, he's doing four dates. So I think you're going to have a chance to see him. Here's Harry Styles right now with Late Night Talkin'.

How beautiful. You just heard Love on Mornings on CBC Music. Okay, coming up in a couple of tracks, we're going to be going under the covers, this time with Lucy Dacus taking on Bruce Springsteen's Dancing in the Dark. Now, the fun thing about Dancing in the Dark is that Bruce Springsteen didn't really want to write it. When he was making Born in the USA, he thought he was done. But his manager, John Landau, said, no, you need a hit. You know that story that people always hear? You got to write a hit. Well, Bruce Springsteen really did it, and it got him his first Grammy.

that New Jersey American that he represents, is that still exactly how it was, or is that a thing of the past? You know, that image he put out, that blue-collar, left-leaning sort of New Jersey guy. There's got to be more of those, right? That's Bruce Springsteen, of course, with Dancing in the Dark. We're going to hear a cover of that by Lucy Dacus coming up. But right now, it's time for Young Friend with Miracle.

0: 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And it's time to get under the covers.
1: You know, Bruce Springsteen didn't really have a number one hit for most of his career. It's only songs that he wrote for other people. Even though Born in the USA generated so many hit singles, including Dancing in the Dark, none of them went to number one. But it's a revered song, obviously. It's been covered by Bob Dylan, the only song by Bruce Springsteen that Bob covered. Then, of course, Tina Turner made it a hit live song on her tours throughout her career. And the best thing about it is that Alfonso Ribeiro's Carlton Dance from The Fresh Prince of Bel-Air is based on the dancing in that video. Seriously, isn't that amazing? He says it's a combo of that and Eddie Murphy's White Man Dance. Put those together and you get the Carlton Dance.

Song obviously makes you want to get up and dance, but if you listen to the lyrics, it's kind of a sad song, actually. The protagonist is struggling to find his way in the world, and by the end of the song, he's not really any better off. But you know what? It's honest. And that's perfect for Lucy Dacus. Here's her take on the song from 2019.

Lucy Dacus covering Dancing in the Dark, of course, by Bruce Springsteen originally. My name is Miguel Rivas. I'm filling in for Dab while she's away. This is Mornings on CBC Music. Let's keep the good music coming. This is Dominique Way on Mornings.

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1: I remember the line from the Hindu scripture, the Bhagavad Gita. Vishnu is trying to persuade the prince that he should do his duty, and to impress him, takes on his multi-armed form and says, "Now I am become death, the destroyer of worlds."

From Case Study 1, that's Entropy. That's Daniel Caesar on Mornings on CBC Music. Charlie XCX announced what she's going to be doing in 2027 in terms of touring, and she announced only 6 shows across the entire world. 6 shows in all of 2027. And a lot of fans were kind of like, hey, we wanted to see you. She heard the response, and she reached out on Instagram to everybody. Reached out, I mean, she posted. She just said, look, other people can tour like crazy, but I can't. It's emotionally and physically exhausting, and I do not actually operate at that level. And so I can't do it again right now. I found that to be extremely relatable. Here she is. This is Charlie XCX with SS26.

Now, I have not seen Talk live, but that is a killer voice right there. What a unique voice. I love that. That's Time Machine. Guess what? The Polaris Prize is tonight at Massey Hall in Toronto. Oh my gosh, who will win? What will everyone wear? What will be the scandal of the evening? Hopefully none. You never know. But Begonia's nominated, and she's up next. But you know what? You got to follow us on Instagram, CBC Music on Instagram, and you can see highlights at cbcmusic.ca/Polaris tomorrow if you missed everything tonight. This is a very exciting night for a bunch of people. Please follow us and join in. Polaris Day. Oh my gosh. Here's Begonia. Good luck.

That's Remy Wolf with the song Bottle on Mornings. Okay, we got time for two more for this hour. We got Al Green coming up, and after that, Raphael Sadiq. This is Mornings on CBC Music.

0: extends across politics, economies, information flows, technological development, and the civic space on which societies depend.
1: U.S. President Donald Trump speaks later this morning. Prime Minister Mark Carney is also there. He won't address the assembly, though. Instead, he's meeting one-on-one with leaders. Also at the UN, a signing ceremony is expected to take place today between the U.S., Greenland, and Denmark. The deal would expand the U.S. military presence in Greenland, but falls far short of Donald Trump's threats to own the Danish territory. Chris Brown explains.
2: Some critics, particularly here in London and Europe, are calling it a pretend victory, arguing that Trump could have gotten everything he did with the agreement that was in place. But I think the most significant thing is that this deal really does appear to end this crisis that really almost blew NATO apart. Reuters is reporting the United States will establish two new military bases, one in the south part of the island, the other in the far north of Greenland, that's now used as a headquarters for Danish dog patrols. There won't be any access to Greenland by potential adversaries, such as China or Russia, and nor will they be able to get access to Greenland's mineral resources. Well, I think some Americans will be quite happy with this. Greenland is very strategic. It controls the approaches to North America, and now Greenland has a much higher profile and importance. Chris Brown, CBC News, London.
1: G7 leaders are warning Iran, stop funding the Houthis in Yemen. The group of nations, including Canada, put out a joint statement condemning Houthi attacks on Saudi Arabia, saying they threaten regional and global energy security. Willie Lowry has more from Jerusalem.
3: In recent weeks, the Houthis have seized control of a crucial waterway connecting the Red Sea and Gulf of Aden and launched ballistic missiles at several locations in Saudi Arabia, including the capital, Riyadh. In a statement, foreign ministers from Canada, France, Germany, Italy, the UK, Japan, and the United States said, "We call on the Houthis to immediately cease all military actions, all threats and attacks against civilian shipping, and to return to the political process in good faith." The Saudi-led coalition, which backs the internationally recognized Yemeni government, has launched hundreds of airstrikes in recent weeks. According to reports, at least six people were killed in a strike yesterday in the port city of Mocha. The conflict risks becoming a second front of the U.S.-Iran war. Willie Lowry, CBC News, Jerusalem.
1: A new memoir on Princess Diana reportedly contains some explosive allegations against the royal family. The book, written by her brother Charles Spencer, is being released today, but as Anna Cunningham reports from London, it's not exactly flying off store shelves.
4: There is a question about whether the late Princess Diana's brother has misjudged the public's enthusiasm for this and the opening up of old wounds 30 years on. Spencer claims that what he reports in the book is the truth. Suggestions that Queen Elizabeth offered to restore Diana's royal title, that Diana considered calling off her wedding to Charles. He also says that she told Spencer that Charles was in love with his valet. I don't expect that we will be getting any further comment from Buckingham Palace. Anna Cunningham, CBC News, London.
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6: Welcome back. Yes, I am indeed Miguel Rivas. Dav is away, and I'm here filling in on the mic. Happy to be here. Massey goes up first this hour. The song is Limerence.

Masego right there with Limerence on Mornings on CBC Music. Okay, Oasis have a documentary coming out about their incredible reunion tour, featuring some of it. And so they're doing some press, and Noel Gallagher got asked what the best show on the reunion tour was. And you're not going to guess this because it's only semi-interesting. But here we go. Drum roll, please. It is the second night in Buenos Aires. He said of the Argentinians, they're heaven-sent people. But don't you want to get insulted by Noel Gallagher? Isn't that more of an affectionate thing than like an actual compliment? Sounds empty to me. Anyways, here's Oasis with Live Forever.

This is a perfect example of a song that, in my mind, it's like a butterfly effect here. I don't know if I know the original song by Guess Who first, or if I heard that sample first. So to me, they're kind of equal terms. I don't think of one is more important than the other. This comes back to the idea that hip-hop is the last American great genre of music, because it's an assemblage of everything that came before. Don't get me started. The War on Drugs are up next. They just put out a new song called Who's That? And you know it's a War on Drugs song, right? Because their sound is just so distinct. They're like a ramen broth or a mole that you just keep alive, and it just grows and grows and grows in the same distinct flavor. Here it is. This is Who's That from the War on Drugs.

Wow, that sketch out ending always gets to me there. That's Tommy Lafroy with Slush Puppy. What a powerful ending. Okay, you know what else is powerful? Trivia, because it awakens your brain and it gives me something to do. It gives me a little trick I get to play on everybody by hiding a year from you and making you guess it. That's Play It By Ear, and it's coming up right after this. This is Alex Cuba on Mornings.

0: On Semana Toujours from Cœur de Pirate there on mornings. Okay, it's time for trivia. Take a deep breath, have a sip of water or orange juice or coffee, maybe whatever you have beside you. Start thinking back in your memory. Awaken that memory because I'm going to give you two clues from a mystery year in audio form. And then I'm going to play a song from the mystery year. And you got to figure out what the year was. Are you ready? Good. Then let's
1: play it by year.
2: Play it by year.
0: The scandal of its decade occurred right at this time when Milli Vanilli were revealed to be fakes.
3: One day after it was revealed that the pop duo Milli Vanilli didn't sing on their hit album, few in the music industry are surprised, but many did not realize the extent of the deception.
0: Maybe they were just way ahead of their times. They're AI forethinkers right there. They didn't want to do the music. They get someone else to do it. That's what AI is, right? Okay. Also in our mystery year, Road to Avonlea debuted. Don't cry.

0: Well, if you weren't feeling at peace, I bet you are now. We should just play that for the rest of the show on repeat. Okay, Milli Vanilli, Road to Avonlea debuts. What else happened? Well, Delight released Groove is in the Heart. But what year was it?
1: We're going to dance. We're going to dance. We're going to dance. And have some fun.

That's Delight right there from our mystery year. Also the year that Milli Vanilli were revealed to be fakes. I guess fakes, that sounds mean now. I don't know. They didn't sing on the album. Also, Road to Avonlea debuted during our mystery year. What year was it? Did you guess it? Maybe you did. Those were kind of hard, kind of easy. I don't know. The year was 1990. 1990. How about that? Long time ago now, 36 years. My goodness. Okay, let's keep the good music coming at you. Lola Young says that she got emotional at her first ever show in Brazil. It meant so much to her to go down there and play. And as someone who's been to Brazil many times, I understand. Here's Lola Young on Mornings.

You got to read the tea leaves. That's tea leaves from Good Kid on Mornings. Oh my gosh, I know I said this before, but I can't get it off my mind. It's Polaris Day. Yes, tonight at Massey Hall in Toronto, the Polaris Prizes will be awarded. Les Louanges is nominated, and they're up next. You got to see if they win. You can follow us on CBC Music on Instagram, or you can see the highlights tomorrow on cbcmusic.ca/Polaris. It's hosted by Odaria Williams. I'm going to be there. Nathan's going to be there. And Jean de Poitrine is going to be there. Slash Need is going to be there. And Les Louanges is going to be there. This song is called Correct.

go, go, go, go. Nada right there with Guard Down on CBC Music. Okay, I have a confession to make. You Can Call Me Al is up next by Paul Simon, and I've always had a blind spot for this song. Something about it, it just didn't click with me. I don't know why. It's not like I didn't know it. I knew it very well. It's on the radio. It's on Much Music, but it just didn't click with me. Then you have a kid. My son is 6 years old. And what does he love? He loves You Can Call Me Al by Paul Simon. Suddenly you see it in a whole new light. It's the best song I ever heard in my life. Here's You Can Call Me Al.

0: That's Paul Simon with You Can Call Me Al on Mornings on CBC Music. Okay, it's time for a short little news break so you can get caught up and see what's going on today. But come back for songs from LL Cool J, Braden Lamb, and Orville Peck.
1: From CBC News, The World This Hour, I'm Mike Miles. U.S. President Donald Trump is addressing world leaders at the United Nations General Assembly. So far, Trump has subjected them to claims about his domestic achievements since returning to office, before he turned his attention to international affairs, saying he has made peace while others only spoke of it.
2: As president of the most extraordinary nation in history, I have no interest in leaving dangers to grow for another day.
1: Trump also called on leaders to keep pressuring Iran as he looks for an exit plan for the war he helped start. Prime Minister Mark Carney is also at the UN, but instead of a

0: relations might get things built, but it's not going to be building well. They called the expedited timelines for review and consultation unrealistic. Environmental Defense renamed C-39 the Bulldoze Nature Bill. But is this House of Commons full of MPs who are prepared to fight for those perspectives? We don't know what members of the Liberal Climate Caucus may have told ministers behind closed doors, but in front of the cameras yesterday, we heard Liberals say that they feel they've got the balance right now, brushing off suggestions that they're abandoning Trudeau-era priorities. When this bill gets to committee, the Liberals hold the majority. The Bloc Québécois is one vote around that table. There is no easy path to get this bill amended. Janice McGregor, CBC News, Ottawa.
1: Washington is looking to make a deal with a Russia ally to buy potash instead of getting it from Canada. All eyes are on Saskatchewan, which produces the majority of the mineral. Helena Mihalik reports.
2: It's more of a long-term threat to Saskatchewan.
3: Canada's potash industry is on edge, says University of Regina economist Jason Childs. U.S. President Donald Trump announced Monday that Washington is working on a deal to buy potash from Belarus instead of Canada, claiming it's a cheaper option. Potash is mainly used in fertilizers, and Canada supplies the vast majority of U.S. potash imports.
2: We are not guaranteed any particular market in the world, just as no particular importer is guaranteed our products.
3: Premier Scott Moe defended the province's potash industry in a social media post Monday. He says Canadian potash is more ethical, saying, quote, buying blood potash from Belarus is supporting Russian aggression. CBC reached out to multiple potash producers, but none wanted to comment. Helene Mihalik, CBC News, Saskatoon.
1: The president of Sons of Jacob Synagogue in Belleville, Ontario, says his congregation has no plans to stop worshiping after a police officer was shot just a short distance away. Norman Wedham and about 25 other worshippers were about to mark Yom Kippur Sunday night when they heard gunfire outside. The shooting left a suspect and police officer seriously injured. Wedham says the synagogue was also hit by bullets and members are shocked by what happened, but encouraged by support shown from their community.
4: I've probably got 40 or 50 emails of different organizations in Belleville that are saying, hey, we support you, we want to help you. Several churches have offered us space to do services today if you want, or whenever you want, just call us. You can have our space, which is really, it's really great.
1: Investigators allege Sean Ward shot at Constable Jeff Smith using a shotgun. Ward suffered life-threatening injuries. Police Officer Smith was taken to hospital in critical but stable condition. Actress Hayden Panettiere's death last month was not intentional. A coroner in South Carolina says there was a toxic mix of several drugs in her system, including fentanyl. Also, there was no evidence of foul play. That is The World This Hour. For CBC News, I'm Mike Miles.
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6: Welcome back. It's time for one more hour of incredible songs coming at you just to hold you over till the end of the day for the Polaris Prize, which is being awarded tonight in Massey Hall in Toronto. It's going to be so incredible. But right now it's time for LL Cool J, who will not be there tonight. This is Mama Said Knock You Out.
7: Don't

When I was a little kid, that's the toughest song I ever heard in my life. And now that I'm an adult, that's the toughest song I ever heard in my life. That's Mama Said Knock You Out by LL Cool J. My name's Miguel Rivas, and I'm bearing it all today on Mornings. Brayden Lamb is also bearing it all. He's going on tour all over the East Coast for all of October. I looked up his, I'm not going to read you every date because he's doing so many shows. Head to his website or to his Instagram, catch Brayden Lamb on the East Coast. Here he is on Mornings.

Morning's Ghost Country, Sticking Around. No, that's just one song. That's Orville Peck with Too Little, Too Late. My name's Miguel Rivas, and I'm sad that I missed the Robin show in Toronto last week. My wife went, and you know, this is the things you have to do in a marriage. You have kids, right? And you can only cash in your babysitter chips at the right time. So Robin's coming to town. Only one of us gets to go. And I'm the best partner in my relationship. No, I'm just kidding. But I let her go, and I'm so jealous. Apparently, it was the best show ever. I love Robin. Here's Talk to Me from her new album.

That's DJ SB with Don't Sleep. Guess what? Coming up in two songs, we're once again going to go under the covers, this time with Nostalgia 77 and Alice Russell covering The White Stripes. Seven Nation Army, ever heard of it? You know the story around how Seven Nation Army was written. It's everybody knows this. He was doing a sound check in some show in one of the big White Stripes tours, and he just sort of riffed around on that little riff, and someone said, "That's an incredible riff right there," and he kept it in his pocket. But why did he keep it in his pocket? I found out it's because he was holding on to it in case he ever got asked to write a James Bond theme. And he didn't until that album came out, so he said, you know what, I'm going to put it on this album. And, of course, it's this massive, crazy hit. But then 5 years later, he was asked Jack White to write the theme song for Quantum of Solace.

got to be one of the most famous riffs ever written at this point. Wow, what a great song, obviously. That's the White Stripes. We're going to hear a cover by Nostalgia 77 from around the same time right after this. This is Baby Blue Sound Crew with Money Jane featuring Cardinal Official, Sean Paul, and Julie Black.

0: 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And it's time to get under the covers.
1: So obviously, Seven Nation Army is one of the most popular guitar riffs or riffs in music ever written. And the reason for that is because, as you know, it's been absorbed by sports. And every sport around the world, you'll find crowds everywhere just humming that riff. Obviously, it's so popular. It's transcended everything. But it's nowhere bigger than it is in the UK, where fans add words to the riff. In Falkirk, they say, "We're the Navy Blue Army." And in Oldham, they say, "We are following Oldham." Which I think is hilarious. Just a basic statement of fact. You don't even know if they approve or disprove. That's the power of Seven Nation Army.

Oh, that really cracked me up. Just picturing a whole bunch of people chanting, "We are following Oldham." Just such a basic sentence. I like it so much. Congratulations, Oldham. You know, Jack White was asked about this, and he said, you know, there's nothing more beautiful in music than when people embrace a melody and allow it to enter the pantheon of folk music. Okay, humble brag much there. Okay, back in 2004, Nostalgia 77 and Alice Russell put out their version of Seven Nation Army pretty soon after the original was released. It's great. Here it is.

You can put that riff on any instrument. That's Nostalgia 77 featuring Alice Russell with Seven Nation Army, a cover of The White Stripes. Fontaine's DC are up next. They just announced that in 2027, in June, they're going to be doing two back-to-back shows at Slane Castle in Ireland. That's an 80,000-person venue and performance space. That's incredible. I didn't know they were that big, but they are Irish, so it's a hometown advantage. I love Fontaine's DC. Here they are with Marianne.

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Okay, get out your phones. 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Go to CBC Music. Stay there because the Polaris Prize is tonight. They're being awarded at Massey Hall in Toronto with some incredible performances from Rochelle Jordan, from Begonia, from Angine de Poitrine, from Slash Need, Toronto's Slash Need. What a great band. It's going to be an incredible night. I'm going to be there. Odario Williams, our very own, is hosting the show. You can catch everything tomorrow on cbcmusic.ca/Polaris if you miss it tonight. But tune in. You're going to want to see who won. I mentioned Rochelle Jordan. She's nominated. Here's her song, Sweet Sensation. Yeah.

Play Safe from Jive right there on CBC Music. We're going to keep the incredibly great music coming at you. This is Courtney Barnett, one of my faves, with Sight Unseen featuring Waxahachie.

Nia Nagdarada with the song Practice from the hilariously titled album Still Living With My Parents. Okay, we've got time for two more. This is Shawn Mendes with Heart of Gold.

0: Hooray for the riffraff. That's the song Rhododendron on Mornings on CBC Music. And that's the end of our show. My name is Miguel Rivas. Dav is back tomorrow. But you know what? Stay tuned to everything CBC today and keep your eye on the Polaris Prize to see who wins tonight. I cannot wait to go and see everybody perform and see who wins. It's going to be a great night. Thanks for hanging out with me. Okay, bye.
1: From CBC News, The World This Hour, I'm Mike Miles. U.S. President Donald Trump's delivered a 40-minute speech to the United Nations General Assembly, lecturing leaders about what he considers his achievements, both domestic and international, and talking about his challenges with the ongoing war with Iran.
2: Will a deal be made with Iran that lets them rebuild, or do I annihilate the Islamic Republic?
1: Trump also implored members of the International Criminal Court to quit, calling it an out-of-control institution with an evil group of people. He says he won't allow any members of the U.S. military to be the subject of what Trump's calling show trials. Also at the UN, the U.S., Greenland, and Denmark have signed an agreement expanding the American military presence in Greenland. Danish Prime Minister Mette Frederiksen.
3: 75 years ago, we entered into an agreement about the defense of Greenland. Today, we are signing an even bigger and better agreement, a deal that can last forever.
1: The new deal, though, falls short of Donald Trump's threats to own the Danish territory. Chris Brown explains.
4: Some critics, particularly here in London and Europe, are calling it a pretend victory, arguing that Trump could have gotten everything he did with the agreement that was in place. But I think the most significant thing is that this deal really

0: And now Greenland has a much higher profile and importance. Chris Brown, CBC News, London.
1: Prime Minister Mark Carney is also at the UN General Assembly for high-level talks and meetings with several leaders, Tom Perry reports.
2: Prime Minister Mark Carney will be at the UN looking to bolster relations with international allies and, as always, diversify trade. David Lametti is Canada's ambassador to the UN.
3: We have organized bilateral meetings for the Prime Minister, for the Minister of Foreign Affairs, Minister Anand. Both of them will meet their counterparts. Trade will be a very big part of those discussions.
2: Carney is not scheduled to address the General Assembly, but will speak at a session on a two-state solution in the Middle East. The Prime Minister is not scheduled to meet with the U.S. President, though at the UN, there's always a chance two leaders could cross paths. Tom Perry, CBC News, New York.
1: G7 leaders are warning Iran, stop funding the Houthis in Yemen. The group of nations, including Canada, put out a joint statement condemning Houthi attacks on Saudi Arabia, saying they threaten regional and global energy security. Willie Lowry has more from Jerusalem.
4: In recent weeks, the Houthis have seized control of a crucial waterway connecting the Red Sea and Gulf of Aden and launched ballistic missiles at several locations in Saudi Arabia, including the capital, Riyadh. In a statement, foreign ministers from Canada, France, Germany, Italy, the UK, Japan, and the United States said, "We call on the Houthis to immediately cease all military actions, all threats and attacks against civilian shipping, and to return to the political process in good faith." The Saudi-led coalition, which backs the internationally recognized Yemeni government, has launched hundreds of airstrikes in recent weeks. According to reports, at least six people were killed in a strike yesterday in the port city of Mocha. The conflict risks becoming a second front of the U.S.-Iran war. Willie Lowry, CBC News, Jerusalem.
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5: Now here's the BC weather from Environment Canada. For the North Coast, periods of rain today with a risk of lightning this afternoon. Winds gusting to 50 kilometers an hour. Today's high near 13. Tomorrow, a chance of showers. For the Peace Region, clearing today. Windy at times this morning with a high near 16. Tomorrow, mainly sunny. For the Central Interior, some patchy morning fog, otherwise sunny today with a high of 17, partly cloudy tomorrow. For the Boundary and Kootenay regions, mainly sunny today with a breeze this afternoon, the high near 25, a mix of sun and cloud expected tomorrow. For the Okanagan and Southern Interior, sunny and warm again today with temperatures in the mid-20s, a few clouds tomorrow and a few degrees cooler. And for Metro Vancouver, Victoria, the Fraser Valley, mainly sunny in Victoria, but cloudy to start the day around the lower mainland with partial clearing this afternoon. Today's high near 19. Tonight, partly cloudy with a chance of showers overnight. Tomorrow, a chance of showers in the morning, the high near 18 degrees.
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10: Good morning. I'm Julie Nesralla, inviting you to come on in for a special day of music. Welcome to the Fall Fantasia edition of Tempo, offering you a musical celebration of that time of year when nature reveals its most colorful eye candy, the air is crisp, and everywhere you go, it's all about pumpkin spice.

spectacular and colorful, just the way this time of year should be. You just heard Godfrey Rideout's Fall Fair in an all-Canadian performance with the Edmonton Symphony Orchestra led by Uri Meyer. I'm Julie Nasralla. Good morning and come on in for the Fall Fantasia edition of Tempo for your first day of autumn. The fall equinox means that daylight and darkness will roughly be the same length today. Kind of like your next piece of music by William Grant Still called Autumn Night, which also offers you healthy doses of both darkness and light.

He was the ultimate autumnal composer. You just heard Johannes Brahms' Intermezzo No. 1, performed by Canadian superstar Yannick Nézet-Séguin. And before that, Mysterious Music for a Fall Evening with Autumn Night by William Grant Still, with the Fort Smith Symphony led by John Jeter. If you're just joining CBC Music, welcome to the Fall Fantasia edition of Tempo. I'm Julie Nizralla. It was William Shakespeare who wrote that sweet lovers love the spring. Yeah, well, turns out the fall season is a pretty frisky one as well. As temperatures fall in the fall, testosterone levels rise in everyone. And because of that, you might see more people than usual changing their status from single to in a relationship.

You just heard music that people on the Titanic would have heard played during their mealtimes. Songe d'automne, or Autumn Dream, by Archibald Joyce with the New London Orchestra led by Ronald Corp. And before that, Astor Piazzolla's Otoño Porteño with the Griffin Trio. If you're just joining CBC Music, I'm Julie Nasralla, and you're listening to the Fall Fantasia edition of Tempo, offering you music and stories for your first day of autumn. First, you rake them, then you pile them, then you jump in them, which means you'll probably have to rake them all up again until your dog jumps in the pile. Here's a sweet and petite bit of music by Imogen Holst called The Fall of the Leaf.

It got a little dark there in the forest for a while. You just heard music by Amy Beach called September Forest with pianist Dr. Kirsten Johnson. And before that, cellist Stephen Isserles with the second movement of Imogen Holst's The Fall of the Leaf. You're listening to the Fall Fantasia edition of Tempo here on CBC Music, and I'm Julie Nasralla. If you love, love, love this time of year, you are so not alone. Most people love the fall. Well, not to burst your autumnal bubble or anything, but there are some scholars who think that a big part of it is social conditioning. They say you're conditioned to love this time of year because the fall brings with it feelings of optimism and nostalgia, like you remembering how you always got a new pair of shoes for school. And one of the big reasons most adults love the fall is largely due to their kiddos going back to school.

gorgeous and dreamy music by Régent Doyon, with Régent Doyon at the piano. His piece called Rivière d'Automne, or Fall River. And before that, music by Antonio Vivaldi, reimagined by Max Richter. The first movement of Autumn with Daniel Hope and the Konzerthaus Orchester Berlin, led by André de Ridder. You're listening to the Fall Fantasia edition of Tempo here on CBC Music, and I'm Julie Nasralla. Every year, it's like someone flips a giant switch. As soon as the days get shorter and temperatures drop, even just a little bit, it's all about the carbs. Potatoes, pasta, stews, and warm, crusty bread with butter. Yum. Well, if you also find that you gain a couple of pounds every fall, comfort food might not be the only reason. Researchers say that another contributing factor might be lack of vitamin D, which reduces fat breakdown and triggers fat storage. Oh, so that's what it is. It's lack of sunlight. Well, at least some of it is. Here's music by Sergei Prokofiev called Autumn Sketch, which offers you an orchestral snapshot of the darker patches of a fall day with a sky that is intense and clouds that are gray.

0: complex and dark music by Sergei Prokofiev. You just heard his autumnal sketch with the Scottish Chamber Orchestra, led by José Sedebrier. You're listening to the Fall Fantasia edition of Tempo here on CBC Music. That's Tempo at cbc.ca. I'm Julie Nasralla. You've got more classical music for your first day of autumn to keep you company right after your next news break.
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2: The fault lines in our world are widening. Cracks have become canyons.
1: The head of the United Nations, in his final address to the General Assembly, says he is wary of its future. Antonio Guterres leaves office at the end of the year with no clear frontrunner to replace him. It comes as world leaders criticize the international body over its perceived inaction in ending wars. U.S. President Donald Trump took to the podium today to defend his war with Iran.
3: If we stand united, we will soon see a world free of the last 51-year menace of Iranian terror, and oil prices will come plummeting down even lower than they were at the start of the conflict.
1: Trump says he believes the U.S. will make a deal with Iran after the midterm elections. The United States, Denmark, and Greenland have signed a trilateral agreement at the UN General Assembly. The deal will allow for a larger U.S. military presence on the mineral-rich island. It also is meant to ease concerns about defense and sovereignty in the Arctic. Mark Carcasol has details.
4: With the stroke of three pens, the U.S., Denmark, and Greenland ratify a deal long sought after by President Donald Trump.
5: And we're going to have a tremendous relationship, a secure relationship.
4: A far different tone set by the president. It wasn't long ago he was all but looking to buy Greenland. The president laid out the details during his speech to the UN. A permanent U.S. military presence in Greenland, expanding the number of American bases on the island, and preventing non-NATO adversaries like Russia and China from doing the same. Most importantly for the leaders of Denmark and Greenland, they retain sovereignty.
6: The agreement, of course, respects the sovereignty and the territorial integrity of the Kingdom

0: of a possible snap election call. That potential has prompted the opposition BC Conservatives to scrap a scheduled news conference today. New interim leader Lorne Dirksen was set to hold his first public event with his caucus since being appointed after Sunday's resignation of former leader Carolyn Findlay. EB is scheduled to speak at 12:15 local time. The president of Sons of Jacob Synagogue in Belleville, Ontario, says his congregation has no plans to stop worshiping. This after a police officer was shot just a short distance away. Norman Wedham and around 25 other worshipers were about to mark Yom Kippur Sunday night when they heard gunfire outside. The shooting left a suspect and police officers seriously injured. Wedham says the synagogue was also hit by bullets and members are shocked by what happened, but they're encouraged by the support shown from their community.
1: I've probably got 40 or 50 emails of different organizations in Belleville that are saying, hey, we support you, we want to help you. Several churches have offered us space to do services today if you want, or whenever you want, just call us. You can have our space, which is really, it's really great.
0: Investigators allege Sean Ward shot at Constable Jeff Smith using a shotgun. Ward suffered life-threatening injuries. Police Officer Smith was taken to hospital in critical but stable condition. And that is the World This Hour. For news anytime, just visit our website, cbcnews.ca. For CBC News, I'm Gina Louise Phillips.
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7: Good morning. I'm Julie Nesralla, and if you're just joining CBC Music, welcome to the Fall Fantasia edition of Tempo, offering you a wee celebration of your first day of autumn. You gotta love people who aren't afraid to say exactly what they think, huh? Because when Edvard Grieg showed your next music to one of his colleagues, the guy said, "This is trash, Grieg. Go home and write something better."

You just heard music by Edvard Grieg, his overture called In Autumn, with the Jortaboria Symphony Orchestra, led by Namer Yavy. If you're just arriving on the scene, come on into the Fall Fantasia edition of Tempo on CBC Music, offering you a musical celebration of the first day of autumn. Paris in the spring is an amazing experience, but have you ever been to Paris in the fall? Oh, the pale quality of sunlight on all the architecture and the changing leaves in the City of Light is simply sublime. Imagine strolling through a neighborhood market or spending a blustery afternoon in a Parisian cafe, wearing a cozy sweater, watching the sky change color and shift as you linger over a bowl of café au lait and people watch the day away.

You just heard music by Cécile Chaminade called Automne with Valerie Tryon at the keyboard. You're listening to the Fall Fantasia edition of Tempo on CBC Music, and I'm Julie Nasralla. Well, here's a whole symphony meant to fill you with autumnal anticipation. Now you're about to hear Joachim Raff's Symphony No. 10 called To Autumn Time. So it's basically a love letter to the season. The first movement is called Impressions and Feelings, and it offers you poetic musical musings on the falling leaves and the stunning display of burnt oranges, rusty reds, and bright yellows. The second movement is a ghostly round dance, and you will hear the arrival of said ghosts being announced in the double basses. The third movement offers you a beautiful elegy filled with rich, warm strings and long musical lines for days. And finally, you end with a movement called The Hunt. So here it is, Joachim Raff's Symphony No. 10, To Autumn Time, with Philharmonia Hungarica, led by Werner Andreas Albert.

0: You just heard music by Joachim Raff, his Symphony No. 10, To Autumn Time, with Philharmonia Hungarica and Werner Andreas Albert. You're listening to the Fall Fantasia edition of Tempo here on CBC Music. I'm Julie Nisralla. You've got more Tempo to look forward to right after your next quick news break.
1: From CBC News, The World This Hour, I'm Gina Louise Phillips. Police in Belleville, Ontario, say the suspect accused of opening fire outside a synagogue Sunday night has died. Investigators say Sean Ward was armed with a shotgun and allegedly fired shots at Constable Jeff Smith. The officer was stationed outside Sons of Jacob Synagogue, where Yom Kippur services were underway. 29-year-old Ward was shot during an exchange of gunfire. Smith also suffered serious injuries, though officials say he is in stable condition. The city of Calgary says 911 operators broke rules that led to a delay of almost an hour before the alert went out for missing boy Parker Wells. The 11-year-old who had autism was found dead in a drain pipe under a city expressway in late July. That's 2 weeks after a massive search was launched by police and civilians. Foul play was not suspected. Donald Trump is threatening to annihilate Iran if it does not agree to a deal to end the war launched by the U.S. and Israel. The U.S. president issued his latest ultimatum in a speech to the U.N. General Assembly in New York. Tom Perry has more on this.
2: I have a big decision to make.
3: In a speech that weaved and wandered from one topic to another, U.S. President Donald Trump casually dropped a chilling threat.
2: Will a deal be made with Iran that lets them rebuild and create a far greater country than it ever was before? Or do I annihilate the Islamic Republic?
3: This isn't the first time Trump has threatened to wipe out Iran. Back in April, Trump warned an entire civilization would die if Iran did not capitulate. The war was just one of the subjects the U.S. president touched on in his speech to the U.N. General Assembly. Trump once again claimed to have ushered in a new golden age in the U.S., and announced his administration would begin calling artificial intelligence super intelligence because artificial sounds fake. Tom Perry, CBC News, New York.
1: The United States, Denmark, and Greenland have signed a deal that will allow for larger U.S. military presence on Greenland. The trilateral signing ceremony took place today at the UN General Assembly in New York. According to President Donald Trump, the deal gives the U.S. permanent control over security and all other needs in mineral-rich Arctic Island. Greenland's Prime Minister Jens Frederik Nielsen says the agreement is about ensuring security for all parties.
4: This agreement is historical. It is about taking shared responsibility.

0: that what he reports in the book is the truth. Suggestions that Queen Elizabeth offered to restore Diana's royal title, that Diana considered calling off her wedding to Charles. He also says that she told Spencer that Charles was in love with his valet. I don't expect that we will be getting any further comment from Buckingham Palace. Anna Cunningham, CBC News, London.
1: British Columbia is likely just a few hours away from a snap election call. At 12:15 local time this afternoon, Premier David Eby is set to make an address from Government House. If the writ is issued today, the election would likely be held in late October. And that is The World This Hour. For CBC News, I'm Gina Louise Phillips.
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6: Good morning. I'm Julie, inviting you to come on into the Fall Fantasia edition of Tempo for your first day of autumn. Leaves have started to change color. Apples are in season. Thanksgiving and Halloween are around the corner, and none of the stores will let you forget it. And depending on where you live, this time of year means you might have the air conditioning on during the day and the heat on at night. In other words, fall is busting out all over.

What a bucolic bonanza. You just heard Autumn from Alexander Glazunov's The Seasons with the Vancouver Symphony Orchestra, led by Kazuyoshi Akiyama. You're listening to the Fall Fantasia edition of Tempo on CBC Music, and I'm Julie Nasralla. There is pleasure in the pathless woods. There is rapture in the lonely shore and music in its roar. I love not man the less, but nature more. Those are the words of Lord Byron, who, as one woman put it, was a dangerous creature because he had many love affairs with both men and women. However, the other love of Lord Byron's life was nature. And like Byron, your next composer also had a deep love of nature. Ludwig van Beethoven loved visiting the countryside because it brought peace to his soul and gave him room to think and breathe. So here to take up the rest of your hour is a complete performance of Ludwig van Beethoven's Symphony No. 6, The Pastoral, with the Montreal Symphony Orchestra led by Kent Nagano. Because if there ever were a time of year for seeking beauty in the woods, this is it.

A beautiful recording of Beethoven's Symphony No. 6, The Pastoral, with the Montreal Symphony, led by Kent Nagano. And that rounds out your Fall Fantasia edition of Tempo here on CBC Music. I'm Julie Nasralla. Thank you so much for being here. Your news is next.

0: From CBC News, The World This Hour, I'm Gina Louise Phillips. British Columbia is likely a few minutes away from a snap election call. Premier David Eby has now arrived at Government House in Victoria, where he is set to speak in about 15 minutes. Before an election can be called, Eby must ask the Lieutenant Governor to dissolve the current legislature. And if the writ is issued today, the election would likely be held in late October. The man accused of shooting at police near a synagogue in Belleville, Ontario, has died. The suspect was critically injured in a shootout with a constable on Sunday night. Megan Fitzpatrick has more.
1: Ontario Special Investigations Unit says the 29-year-old who's accused of shooting at police in Belleville did not survive his injuries. Police say Sean Ward opened fire on an officer who was stationed outside the Sons of Jacob Synagogue on a quiet residential street, and the officer fired back. Both suffered gunshot wounds. The suspect was in life-threatening condition and died in a Kingston hospital, according to the SIU. Ward lived in Quinte West, near Belleville. The Department of National Defense confirmed Tuesday that he was a member of the Canadian Armed Forces from 2017 until he was released in 2022. Police haven't revealed any details yet about the suspect's possible motivation. The exchange of gunfire happened just as worshippers at the synagogue were beginning services to mark Yom Kippur, the holiest day on the Jewish calendar. The synagogue, nearby homes and cars were hit by dozens of bullets. The police officer, who was injured, remains in stable condition. Megan Fitzpatrick, CBC News, Toronto.
2: The fault lines in our world are widening. Cracks have become canyons.
0: The head of the United Nations, in his final address to the General Assembly, says he's wary of its future. Antonio Guterres leaves office at the end of the year with no clear frontrunner to replace him. It comes as world leaders criticize the international body over its perceived inaction in ending wars. U.S. President Donald Trump took to the podium today to defend his war with Iran.
3: If we stand united, we will soon see a world free of the last 51-year menace of Iranian terror, and oil prices will come plummeting down even lower than they were at the start of the conflict.
0: Trump says he believes the U.S. will make a deal with Iran after the midterm elections. The United States, Denmark, and Greenland have signed a trilateral agreement at the UN General Assembly. The deal will allow for a larger U.S. military presence on the mineral-rich island. It also is meant to ease concerns about defense and sovereignty in the Arctic. Mark Carcasol has more.
4: With the stroke of three pens, the U.S., Denmark, and Greenland ratify a deal long sought after by President Donald Trump.
5: And we're going to have a tremendous relationship, a secure relationship.
4: A far different tone set by the president. Wasn't long ago he was all but looking to buy Greenland. The president laid out the details during his speech to the U.N. A permanent U.S. military presence in Greenland, expanding the number of American bases on the island, and preventing non-NATO adversaries like Russia and China from doing the same. Most importantly for the leaders of Denmark and Greenland, they retain sovereignty.
6: The agreement, of course, respects the sovereignty and the territorial integrity of the Kingdom of Denmark, as well as Greenland's right to self-determination.
7: This is a win-win-win agreement.
4: Now, the work begins immediately, with the U.S. planning to build two new bases. Mark Carcasol, CBC News, Washington.

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Welcome to the afternoon. You're listening to About Time on CBC Music. My name is Tom Allen. Delighted to be here with you once again for 3 hours of music and stories, as is the case every weekday afternoon here on the CBC Music Network. And today's program, we have our regular Tuesday feature, Question Period, looking at the difference between gut strings and steel strings. And also, why are they called gut, and are they really gut? a few notable demonstrations of how the different kinds of strings used by various string instruments can sound. Coming up in the final hour of the program, lots of great music and stories between now and then, starting with this from Wolfgang Amadeus Mozart.

Yeah, a glowing, beautiful sound obtained by that orchestra, the La Cetra Baroque Orchestra, directed by Andrea Marcon, and that's music from Wolfgang Amadeus Mozart, the Marriage of Figaro Overture. You're listening to About Time on CBC Music. Mozart was deeply impressed with a composer 20 years his senior, who was born in what was then called Bohemia, we now call it the Czech Republic, Josef Myslivicek. Myslivicek was one of identical twin brothers, born to a miller, and they both went to university, apparently studying philosophy, both twin. And there's an interesting thought: anytime two identical twins go to a university, they certainly were mistaken for each other, but eventually departed paths very dramatically when the one of them, Joachim, went back home and ran the family business of the mill, and Josef decided he needed to become a composer. He went to Paris, may have studied with some notable teachers of the time, but he created a lot of music, 85 symphonies and a number of concerti, among other things. This early violin concerto number 4 from probably his early 30s, and a time when Wolfgang Amadeus Mozart would have known about him. Mozart admired Myslivicek and praised his fire in his music. He also took a lot of Myslivicek's ideas. And it's now that Mozart is a name that most people know and Myslivicek is not, it's easy for people to think that Myslivicek sounds like Mozart, but it is decidedly the other way around. So here's the 4th violin concerto by that now neglected but then fiery and famous Josef Myslivicek, played here by Roy Goodman with Elizabeth Walfish and the Brandenburg Consort.

from 1772, elegantly played music. That is Elizabeth Wolfish, violinist there, with Roy Goodman directing the Brandenburg Concert, music written by the Czech Bohemian composer Josef Myslivicek. His fourth violin concerto, the first movement. This from the duo Stick and Bow from Montreal. The cellist Juan Carlos Delgado and the marimbist Christina Marcoux, joined here by the harpsichordist Luc Beausejour, music of Johann Sebastian Bach.

Yeah, beautiful and tasteful playing from the trio from Montreal. Christina Marcoux, the marimbist, Juan Carlos Delgado, the cellist, and the harpsichordist Luc Beauséjour. That's the Trio Sonata No. 1 by J.S. Bach. You're listening to About Time on CBC Music. Some beautifully matched music here by two composers who accomplished great things early on and then, well, I guess you could say didn't. In both cases, though, we'll begin with York Bowen, the English composer. It wasn't his fault. He was in his early 30s with the outbreak of World War I and had already achieved great success, but was made sick by his service in the war, and his convalescence lasted a long time. And then time seemed to have gone by, and his popularity as a composer or his profile sunk a little bit in England. He ended up teaching for the rest of his very long life. He lived until the 1960s, saw tremendous changes, and wrote a huge amount of music, most of which managed to slip under the radar for most people. A very, very illustrative composer who took the idea of telling stories with music to a great distance. And that's the case here. A set of piano pieces, which he called Fragments from Hans Andersen, taking inspiration from stories, or what we might call fairy tales. There are a number of these stories, The Marsh King's Daughter, The Hardy Tin Soldier, A Picture from the Fortress Wall, and this one called The Windmill, music of York Bowen, played here by Nicholas Namaradze.

If you've had the pleasure recently of escaping a city situation for the beauty of the country, well, that music is for you. That was the situation with Jean Sibelius, the Finnish composer, mostly a city dweller, but relatively early in his career, he took a trip north to the Karelia district of Finland, and it left a permanent inspiration for him. That was the Karelia Suite, Opus 11. We heard the intermezzo played by the Helsinki Philharmonic. Jean Sibelius achieved great success and wrote quite a bit of music early in his career, and then as time went on, wrote less and less, and he lived on for a very long time, almost forgotten as he continued to be the powerful artist that he was. And that was also true of the music of the composer of the music we heard before Sibelius, York Bowen, who was an Englishman. He played the viola and the French horn, had great success early in life, and then coasted into a gentle senior year with a great number of pieces created that didn't get a lot of attention during his life. Among those, the fragments from Hans Andersen. We heard The Windmill, played by Nicholas Namaradze. You're listening to About Time on CBC Music. This comes from Nova Scotia, from the flutist Derek Chark, flutist and composer. He was commissioned by the St. Lawrence Quartet for this music. It has a very evocative title. We're thinking of titles that somehow grab the feeling of the music, and this is one of those indeed. It's called Sepia Fragments. Music by Derek Chark.

very much the feeling of snippets of memory, either held in a photograph or in some kind of an earworm pattern. That music called Sepia Fragments by Derek Chark, played by the quartet for which it was written, the St. Lawrence String Quartet. One more before news, top of the hour, half past in Newfoundland, from Johannes Brahms, the achingly beautiful, long melodic line of the Fourth Symphony, the first movement, National Arts Center here with Alexander Shelley directing.

0: from Johannes Brahms' darkly beautiful Symphony No. 4, the first movement. That was the National Arts Center Orchestra, Alexander Shelley directing. You're listening to About Time on CBC Music. It's time for news, top of the hour, half past in Newfoundland. This being the official first day of fall, at least by the end of the day it will have been. So we have some autumn music coming up in the next hour. Do stay tuned.
1: From CBC News, The World This Hour, I'm Gina Louise Phillips.
2: I met with the Lieutenant Governor, Wendy Cochia, and she has agreed to dissolve the legislature.
1: BC Premier David Eby has called a snap provincial election. That means British Columbians will be heading to the polls on October 24th, barely 2 years after the last election. NDP leader Eby says he has a plan in place to prepare the province in the face of President Trump's economic attacks on Canada.
2: We need to build a firebreak around the things that make British Columbia special. A firebreak against Trump's economic attack. Against our dependence on the United States, and a firebreak against the Trump-style politics that threaten to infect our province.
1: Eby's NDP government currently holds 47 of the 93 seats in the legislature. That is one above the majority threshold. Donald Trump is threatening to annihilate Iran if it does not agree to a deal to end the war launched by the U.S. and Israel. The U.S. president issued his latest ultimatum in a speech to the UN General Assembly in New York. Tom Perry reports.
3: I have a big decision to make.
4: In a speech that weaved and wandered from one topic to another, U.S. President Donald Trump casually dropped a chilling threat.
3: Will a deal be made with Iran that lets them rebuild and create a far greater country than it ever was before? Or do I annihilate the Islamic Republic?
4: This isn't the first time Trump has threatened to wipe out Iran. Back in April, Trump warned an entire civilization would die if Iran did not capitulate. The war was just one of the subjects the U.S. president touched on in his speech to the UN General Assembly. Trump once again claimed to have ushered in a new golden age in the U.S. and announced his administration would begin calling artificial intelligence super intelligence because artificial sounds fake. Tom Perry, CBC News, New York.
1: Alberta Premier Danielle Smith says her government will axe its fuel tax for 3 months to help with high costs. Smith says starting October 1st, drivers will save 13 cents a litre on gasoline and diesel. The federal government already has suspended its fuel excise tax until the end of January. Fuel prices have been driven up since the U.S.'s war on Iran began in late February, choking the Strait of Hormuz, which is a vital shipping lane at the mouth of the Persian Gulf. The man accused of shooting at police near a synagogue in Belleville, Ontario, has died. The suspect was critically injured in a shootout with a constable on Sunday night. Megan Fitzpatrick has the latest.
5: Ontario Special Investigations Unit says the 29-year-old who's accused of shooting at police in Belleville did not survive his injuries. Police say Sean Ward opened fire on an officer who was stationed outside the Sons of Jacob Synagogue on a quiet residential street, and the officer fired back. Both suffered gunshot wounds. The suspect was in life-threatening condition and died in a Kingston hospital, according to the SIU. Ward lived in Quinte West, near Belleville. The Department of National Defense confirmed Tuesday that he was a member of the Canadian Armed Forces from 2017 until he was released in 2022. Police haven't revealed any details yet about the suspect's possible motivation. The exchange of gunfire happened just as worshippers at the synagogue were beginning services to mark Yom Kippur, the holiest day on the Jewish calendar. The synagogue, nearby homes and cars were hit by dozens of bullets. The police officer, who was injured, remains in stable condition. Megan Fitzpatrick, CBC News, Toronto.
1: The city of Calgary says 911 operators broke rules that led to a delay of almost an hour before the alert went out for missing boy Parker Wells. The 11-year-old who had autism was found dead in a drain pipe under a city expressway in late July, 2 weeks after a massive search was launched by police and civilians. Foul play was not suspected. And that is the world this

You're listening to About Time on CBC Music. I'm Tom Allen. Thanks for joining us. Lots more to go in the program today, and this is our second hour, a tribute to fall, this being the autumnal equinox. At least by end of day, it will have been. I'm not quite sure how to designate that. It's the exact midpoint between the winter and summer solstice. So is this the first day of fall? Well, part of it is. Tomorrow, though, by tomorrow, there's no turning back. So we'll carry on with some autumnal music in this hour. William Byrd coming up, Maurice Ravel. Music inspired by Ravel, but written by Toru Takamitsu. And to get all that started, some hearty fall music. What do you need to get through the Canadian winter? Well, a drink helps. Here's the Bootleggers' Tarantella.

A rollicking good time there from John Astacio. That's the Edmonton Symphony with Mario Bernardi directing, and that's from Astacio's opera called Filomena, the Bootlegger's Tarantella. Now, here is music written for a very specific reason. I know there's the idea of the artist in the artist's garret receiving inspiration from above. And sure, that happens now and then. But far more often in history, music is written for a specific purpose. And this is the case with this music by Ludwig Spohr, the Austrian violinist and conductor, very successful musician in his time. He wrote this in 1820, not because of a bolt of inspiration, but because he loved very much his wife, who was getting older and no longer able to pursue her career the way she once did. She was a harpist. Her name was Dorette Scheidler. And as she went on in life, she developed some health condition that made it difficult to play the harp. So he wrote this piece for her for piano and winds, that she might experience the joy of making music with others. It's not easy, but it's not also a virtuoso piano part. It's designed for community, specifically for the woman he loved. This is Louis Spohr, the third movement of the quintet for piano and

from Ludwig Spohr from 1820. That's the third movement, the minuet from the Quintet for Piano and Winds, Les Vents Français, the French Winds, we're playing that, with Eric Lesage, the pianist. Here is music of Sanctuary. It was that for the composer William Byrd. It is that for us now, this enveloping sound. It's beautifully sung here by the ensemble called New York Polyphony, along with a consort of viols accompanying. It just feels like this warm envelope, which would have been the idea. William Byrd in 1593, when he wrote this, was a practicing Catholic in England in the Elizabethan times when there had been religious wars fought over. Well, being a practicing Catholic was a reason for arrest or execution. So he had to be sneaky about writing this music. He was not alone. There were other people that wanted to celebrate faith the way he did. One of them, his main patron, Sir John Petre, in Essex, had a couple of very, very big houses that were big enough to house a performance or a celebration of the Mass. And for those occasions, William Byrd wrote this music, as far as we know. Here's the Agnus Dei from the Mass for Four Voices from 1593 by William Byrd.

Beautiful lilting rhythm from the combination of the Ensemble Constantinople and Kia Tabassian, who is the composer of that piece called Cheshme. And it included the kora, the Malian harp, played by Abli Sissoko. You're listening to About Time on CBC Music. This is also very contemplative and beautiful. It was written by Maurice Ravel in 1904. He was at that point part of a group of composers. They called themselves the translation is various, but it accounts to the young hooligans. They weren't breaking any laws. They weren't doing anything bad. They were just writing music that was not the way the stuffy old establishment in Paris would have liked. But Ravel had a genuine connection to these other composers. One of them was a student of his who's only 4 years younger than he, Maurice Delage. And Ravel considered him, even though he'd been one of his students, he considered him one of the greatest musicians in history and said so. History hasn't necessarily agreed with that summation, but he was a fascinating figure. A great pianist, Maurice Delage, who had, even by his early 30s, traveled the world because his father had an exporting business, a maritime exporting business. So Delage had been to Japan and India, among other places. And Ravel wrote him this piece to reflect a broad view of things. It uses bells as an inspiration. It's called La Vallée des Cloches, the Valley of the Bells, played here by the Montreal pianist Bruce Liu.

from 1904, and the French composer Maurice Ravel. That is La Vallée des Cloches, the Valley of the Bells, from the piece Miroir, played there by Bruce Liu. Now, here's music inspired by French music and French culture. In 1989, to mark the 200th anniversary of the storming of the Bastille and the start of the French Revolution, French cultural agencies commissioned this music from the Japanese composer Toru Takemitsu, who was a big fan of French musical culture. And if you think of the connection between Japanese culture, Hokusai's print of The Wave, for example, was said to be posted on the wall of Claude Debussy's studio when he was starting out. There was this direct link of sensibility, of sparseness, and of gentle, understated beauty. The piece that Toru Takemitsu wrote is a viola concerto. It's played here by Nobuko Imai with the Saito Kinin Orchestra and Seiji Ozawa conducting. It takes its title from a poem by Makoto Ooka called A String Around Autumn. It's a very brief poem. I can read you the whole thing. Sink, don't sing. Be simply silent. Be simple. A string to wind around autumn.

And very understated music, as always, from Toru Takemitsu, composed in 1989. String Around Autumn, that's called, and that featured the violist Nobuko Imai with the Saito Kinin Orchestra, Seiji Ozawa conducting. One more before news, the remarkably beautiful and stirring depiction of a sunrise from Joseph Haydn from early in his symphonic career, the Symphony No. 6, The Morning, Le Matin, the first movement played by Il Giardino Armonico.

0: beautiful recording from Il Giardino Armonico, the Symphony No. 6, Le Matin, The Morning, by Joseph Haydn. That was the first movement. Time for news, top of the hour, half past in Newfoundland. Lots more on the way. In our final hour, we bring you Question Period, looking at the difference between gut and metal strings.
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2: I'm announcing $100 million in international assistance for Palestine.
1: Mark Carney says Ottawa will put the money towards humanitarian aid as well as security in the occupied West Bank. The pledge comes as the Prime Minister attends the 81st UN General Assembly in New York. He will co-host a meeting with the UK and France on implementing the Gaza peace plan and furthering a two-state solution. Carney says this annual summit comes as the world order faces an inflection point in its shared values.
2: Means engaging with the reality that progress can sometimes be incremental and that interests often diverge. Requires focusing our efforts to work together where and with those where we are aligned and where we can make the greatest impact.
1: Carney says cooperation is not an ideal, it's necessary. The United States, Denmark, and Greenland have signed a trilateral agreement at the UN General Assembly. The deal will allow for a larger U.S. military presence on the mineral-rich island. It's also meant to ease concerns around defense and sovereignty in the Arctic. Mark Carcasol has more details.
3: With the stroke of three pens, the U.S., Denmark, and Greenland ratify a deal long sought after by President Donald Trump.
4: And we're going to have a tremendous relationship, a secure relationship.
3: A far different tone set by the president. It wasn't long ago he was all but looking to buy Greenland. The president laid out the details during his speech to the UN. A permanent U.S. military presence in Greenland, expanding the number of American bases on the island, and preventing non-NATO adversaries like Russia and China from doing the same. Most importantly for the leaders of Denmark and Greenland, they retain sovereignty.
5: The agreement, of course, respects the sovereignty and the territorial integrity of the Kingdom of Denmark, as well as Greenland's right to self-determination.
6: This is a win-win-win agreement.
3: Now, the work begins immediately, with the U.S. planning to build two new bases. Mark Carcasol, CBC News, Washington.
7: I met with the Lieutenant Governor, Wendy Cochia. And she has agreed to dissolve the legislature.
1: BC Premier David Eby has called a snap provincial election. That means British Columbians will be heading to the polls on October 24th, barely 2 years after the last election. Eby, the NDP leader, says he has a plan in place to prepare the province in the face of President Trump's economic attacks on Canada.
7: We need to build a firebreak around the things that make British Columbia special. A firebreak against Trump's economic attack, against our dependence on the United States, and a firebreak against the Trump-style politics that threaten to infect our province.
1: Eby's NDP government currently holds 47 of the 93 seats in the legislature. That's one above the majority threshold. Meantime, CBC has spoken to two high-level sources with direct knowledge who confirm a deal has been reached that will merge some MLAs, currently with Centre BC, with Conservative Party MLAs. Lauren Dirksen will lead the party, and candidates will run under the Conservative banner. An announcement is expected soon. Ontario's police watchdog says the suspect accused of opening fire outside a synagogue Sunday night in Belleville, Ontario, has died. Investigators say Sean Ward was armed with a shotgun and allegedly fired shots at Constable Jeff Smith. The officer was stationed outside Sons of Jacob Synagogue, where Yom Kippur services were underway. 29-year-old Ward was shot during an exchange of gunfire. Smith also suffered serious injuries, though officials say he is in stable condition. Hurricane Polo continues to intensify off Mexico's Pacific coast. It's now a Category 5 storm with winds up to 270 kilometers an hour. Polo is currently a few hundred kilometers south-southeast of the port of Manzanillo. And that is The World This Hour. For CBC News, I'm Gina Louise Phillips.
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Hector Berlioz's second movement of the Symphonie Fantastique, the Toronto Symphony, recorded in 2018 with the late Andrew Davis conducting. You are listening to About Time on CBC Music. You hear in popular music often of bands achieving success and then breaking up, or somebody leaving for a solo career. It's a very rare story when a band stays together for a long time, especially if there are many members. So how about this? In 1959, there was an ensemble in Prague that was celebrating its 35th anniversary, the Czech Nonet. That's right. There were 9 players in this group, and they had stayed together for 35 years. In honor of that achievement, they commissioned the great composer Bohuslav Martinů to write this.

from 1959, one of the final compositions by the great Czech composer Bohuslav Martinů, his Nonet, the third movement. Here is the voice of Isabel Barak-Darian, music by the Brazilian composer Heitor Villa-Lobos. This is the second half of a very, very well-known piece, Bachianas Brasileiras No. 5, which combines the sensibilities of J.S. Bach and Brazilian folk tunes. This is The Dance.

0: In the pride of Salmon Arm, BC, Jaden Itzik Zirko is recording of the Spanish composer Antonio Soler, the keyboard sonata number 103 in C minor. 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
0: Question Period, our weekly feature here on About Time on CBC Music, when you ask a question and we try to answer it. It's really that simple. You can ask us anything you'd like, abouttime@cbc.ca. Please put Question Period on the subject line, as did Dominic Fallon of Chatham, Ontario this week, when Dominic wrote to ask, I've often heard references to string orchestras playing older music on gut strings, and even a purportedly fictional ensemble called No Guts, No Glory. Are gut strings really made of guts? Are they still made of guts? Whose guts exactly? And why does that matter? Thank you, Dominic. The answer really is yes, although it's a little more complicated than that. Strings that violins, violas, cellos, double basses use at one point were made of gut. Now, it's called catgut, but please don't worry about Fluffy. Fluffy's fine. It's not actually cat gut. It's sheep gut, sheep intestine, stretched, dried, made into a string, which would vibrate like any other substance and give, a nice sound. Still, that was, as you can imagine, not necessarily dependable and not necessarily consistent. And temperature and humidity, fluctuation in temperature and humidity in particular, meant that gut strings were prone to breaking, as they are still. So, as early as the late 1600s, violin makers began winding wire around those strings. So when people say gut strings now, they're really referring to strings that don't have wire wound around them. So just to put in perspective, here's an orchestra that is playing musical instruments that have strings, which may have a core of gut or maybe not, but they're all wound with wire. And that gives a very clear, bright, strong sound, as you hear in what we might call a modern performance of music of Béla Bartók. Here's Les Violons du Roi, Jean-Marie Zaituny's conducting, and this is Bartók's Divertimento, the third movement.

Music by Béla Bartók, played by Les Violons du Roi, with Jean-Marie Zaitouni directing. That is from Bartók's Divertimento, the third movement. Those stringed instruments that you heard, violins, violas, cellos, double basses, all playing strings that are wound, that is to say, with a core of string that might be made of sheep gut or might be made of some synthetic material like nylon, or might be made of metal, but either way, the core of those strings are wound with wire, very fine wire that is tightly wound around them. That technology has been in place for a very long time, late 1600s is one estimate. And that was done at first to the higher strings on the violins because they tended to break very easily and they didn't last and caused a lot of trouble. So that was an improvement. And then over time, especially when we get to the early 19th century and the music of Ludwig van Beethoven, when music was becoming much louder and orchestras were bigger, more sound generation was needed. So this technology of winding a wire around a core that was maybe made of gut or maybe metal became more and more common. And that's what we consider the sound of a modern string orchestra now. So to put that in contrast, here is a quartet playing gut strings that are not wound. This is just a stretched bit of gut, and it gives a very, very, very different sound. This is music of Franz Schubert from the string quartet number 14, Death and the Maiden, the second movement, the Chiaroscuro Quartet.

A beautiful performance by the Chiaroscuro Quartet of music by Franz Schubert, his 14th string quartet, Death and the Maiden, the second movement, played on gut strings. So yes, they are really made of sheep gut. And more importantly, they are not, the strings on that recording, wound with wire around that core of sheep gut. Now, in Schubert's time, it was becoming more and more common for violins, violas, cellos, and double basses to be wound with wire that had been in place for well more than a century. But there were also quartets still playing on strings that were pure gut, not wound, and giving that beautiful, very tender, and almost transparent sound. You're listening to About Time on CBC Music, our regular Tuesday feature question period. Thanks to Dominic Fallon for the question. Are gut strings really made of gut? Yes, they are. And why? Well, because it gives a certain sound, and the change that resulted over a very, very long time, gradual change through the Industrial Revolution, was switching to metal strings or strings that have a gut core or a synthetic core wound with metal. But there also is, within popular music, and in particular bluegrass and country music, a tradition of steel strings, which, as you can imagine, are made of a much, much harder substance and have a much brighter, clearer sound. A great example of that, music here by Claude Debussy, played by the wonderful bluegrass band The Punch Brothers. All steel strings on all of these instruments. This is the passe-pied.

Yeah, the thrilling virtuosity of the Punch Brothers, music by Claude Debussy from the Bergamasque Suite, that is the Passepied, playing modern bluegrass instruments, guitar, mandolin, violin, with all steel strings, giving that bright, very clear sound. And one last point of contrast, within guitar playing, the world of guitar players, there are those few holdouts, even in popular country music, who play guitars that do not have steel strings, but have nylon strings, giving a sound that approaches the softness and the clarity of gut strings. Most famously, one of those is Willie Nelson.

owl song. The melody haunts my reverie, and I am once again with you. When our love was new, and each kiss

0: refrain.
1: That's Willie Nelson with the Hoagy Carmichael classic, Stardust. And Willie Nelson playing a guitar with nylon strings. That's our show for today. If you have a question you'd like to ask, we'd love to hear from you. About time@cbc.ca. Please put question period on the subject line. About time@cbc.ca. News is next, followed by Drive with Rich Turfry. I'm Tom Allen. I'll be here tomorrow at the usual time. I do hope I can see you then.
2: From CBC News, The World This Hour, I'm Gina Louise Phillips. Mark Carney says Canada and India are closing in on a free trade agreement, part of Ottawa's strategy to become less reliant on the U.S. The Prime Minister emphasized the need for cooperation with nations at the UN General Assembly. But he's also on the defense about the ongoing U.S. trade war. Olivia Stefanovic reports.
3: The government was elected on a very clear mandate.
4: Speaking to reporters on the sidelines of the 81st session of the United Nations General Assembly, Prime Minister Mark Carney on the defensive about domestic issues, not international affairs.
3: We're very clear that we would focus on what we can control. And first and foremost is controlling is to build at home.
4: Carney challenged on his government's response to the trade war with the U.S., including his pursuit of an alliance with the European Union, a proposal to privatize Canadian airports, and a new bill to fast-track infrastructure and energy projects amid labor concerns.
3: It absolutely reinforces the right to strike.
4: Carney says the final decisions will be left up to Parliament, where he has a majority government, making it easier to see his agenda through. Olivia Stefanovic, CBC News, Ottawa.
5: I met with the Lieutenant Governor, Wendy Cochia, and she has agreed to dissolve the legislature.
2: BC Premier David Eby has called a snap provincial election. That means British Columbians will be heading to the polls on October 24th. That's barely 2 years after the last election. Eby, the NDP leader, says he has a plan in place to prepare the province in the face of President Trump's economic attacks on Canada.
5: We need to build a firebreak around the things that make British Columbia special. A firebreak against Trump's economic attack. Against our dependence on the United States, and a firebreak against the Trump-style politics that threaten to infect our province.
2: Eby's NDP government currently holds 47 of the 93 seats in the legislature, one above the majority threshold. Meantime, CBC has spoken to two high-level sources with direct knowledge who confirm a deal has been reached that will merge some MLAs, currently with Centre BC, with Conservative Party MLAs. Lauren Dirksen will lead the party, and candidates will run under the Conservative banner. An announcement is expected soon. Alberta Premier Danielle Smith says her government will axe its fuel tax for 3 months to help with high costs. Smith says starting October 1st, drivers will save 13 cents a liter on gasoline and diesel. The federal government has already suspended its fuel excise tax until the end of January. Fuel prices have been driven up since the U.S.'s war on Iran began in late February, choking the Strait of Hormuz, which is a vital shipping lane at the mouth of the Persian Gulf. The man accused of shooting at police near a synagogue in Belleville, Ontario, has died. The suspect was critically injured in a shootout with a constable on Sunday night. Megan Fitzpatrick reports.
6: Ontario Special Investigations Unit says the 29-year-old who's accused of shooting at police in Belleville did not survive his injuries. Police say Sean Ward opened fire on an officer who was stationed outside the Sons of Jacob Synagogue on a quiet residential street, and the officer fired back. Both suffered gunshot wounds. The suspect was in life-threatening condition and died in a Kingston hospital, according to the SIU. Ward lived in Quinte West, near Belleville. The Department of National Defense confirmed Tuesday that he was a member of the Canadian Armed Forces from 2017 until he was released in 2022. Police haven't revealed any details yet about the suspect's possible motivation. The exchange of gunfire happened just as worshippers at the synagogue were beginning services to mark Yom Kippur, the holiest day on the Jewish calendar. The synagogue, nearby homes and cars were hit by dozens of bullets. The police officer, who was injured, remains in stable condition. Megan Fitzpatrick, CBC News, Toronto.
2: 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For CBC News, I'm Gina Louise Phillips. 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

All right, that's Georgia Smith with a brand new one called Dancing. You're listening to CBC Music. How you doing? I'm Rich Turfry. I'm here till 6 o'clock. Let's hang out. I'll play some records for you, tell you some good stories. In a few minutes, I have a story for you about the late, great Selena. And brace yourself, because this one is a bit of a bummer. Right now, I'm going to play a new one for you from Devin Cole. This one's anything but a bummer. Here's Serial Kisser.

Yes, that's Big Tones with Shine. You're listening to CBC Music. Now, do you remember a few weeks ago, we were talking about the situation involving Amy Helm and the Levon Helm estate? Bummer of a story. Well, I hate being the bearer of this kind of stuff, but here's another one. Same kind of stuff is happening in the family of the late Tejano singer legend Selena. Like the situation in the Helm family, it's a complicated story, but what it boils down to is that the family is split and at war. Selena's brother is suing his sister with claims that she has pocketed money generated by the Selena estate. It's the exact same story. Total bummer. We'll keep an eye on it. In the meantime, I'll play a classic for you from Selena right now. Here's Bitty Bitty Bomb Bomb.

Super talented dude right there from Montreal. It's Wally, who writes songs in three different languages. You just heard Te Revoir. Okay, so it's 70 September here at CBC Music. And next, I'm going to play one for you from ZZ Top. You may think of them as an 80s sensation. They had a lot of big hits in the 80s, but they'd been doing it for a very long time. They put out some great records in the 70s. I love the song I'm going to play for you next. About three quarters of the way through this thing, there is a breakdown that is the toughest thing you've ever heard. Keep an ear open for it. This is ZZ Top with It's Only Love.

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City in Color, one of Canada's finest songwriters, known to his parents as Dallas Green, you just heard Underground. Important news bulletin, the Polaris Music Prize will be handed out tonight. Some say it's the most important night in Canadian music. You can follow all the action on social media. May I point you directly to the CBC Music account on Instagram. You can catch all the highlights on the website, cbcmusic.ca/Polaris. The event is going down at Massey Hall tonight. Odario Williams will be the host of the proceedings. I'm going to play one for you from one of the shortlisters in the running for tonight's prize. This is BB Club with Amaro.

It's Peach Pit with Maggie. You're listening to CBC Music. Remy Wolf is up next. Very talented and bold singer-songwriter from Palo Alto, California. I say bold because she has a reputation for having the courage, the guts to just come right out and say a lot of things that most of us don't have the courage to say. In this new song, she talks about her decision to quit drinking. Here's Bottle.

Yep, that's Born Ruffians with Athena. So over the last few weeks, I've been seeking your help, trying to nail this thing down. What is the greatest Canadian song of the 70s? You have a pick and you want to make a case for it, email me at drive@cbc.ca. I heard from Helen from Inganish, Cape Breton, Nova Scotia, and she says this: been thinking a lot about the greatest song of the 70s. It's not my generation, but it seems as though American Woman by the Guess Who has had some serious staying power. So that's my pick, and I think Helen makes an excellent point. This song has never died. So here it is, one of the greatest Canadian songs of the 70s. No two ways about it. It's the Guess Who with American Woman.

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That's Young Friend from Vancouver. You just heard Miracle on CBC Music. Sade Awele is up next. Without overthinking it, I guess you would call her an R&B singer, but to my surprise, I learned that it pretty much started with jazz for her. Growing up, the first artists she was drawn to were Ella Fitzgerald, Louis Armstrong, Miles Davis. They were among the artists that her dad was listening to, and they grabbed Sade's attention. Great instincts, an excellent group of artists to build one's foundation on, the all-time greats. Let's see if we can pick up on any of that jazz influence. In this one, here's Tell Me.

0: Yes, sirree. That's Sade Awele with Tell Me, Here's What I'm Thinking. We'll take a quick break for the news, then we'll get right back to it with Distant Cousins, plus more jams from the 70s and beyond. 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
2: I'm announcing $100 million in international assistance for Palestine.
1: Mark Carney says Ottawa will put the money towards humanitarian aid as well as security in the occupied West Bank. The pledge comes as the Prime Minister attends the 81st UN General Assembly in New York. He will co-host a meeting with the UK and France on implementing the Gaza peace plan and furthering a two-state solution. Carney says this annual summit comes as the world order faces an inflection point in its shared values.
2: It means engaging with the reality that progress can sometimes be incremental and that interests often diverge.
1: Carney
2: requires focusing our efforts to work together where and with those where we are aligned and where we can make the greatest impact.
1: Carney says cooperation is not an ideal, it is necessary. The United States, Denmark, and Greenland have signed a trilateral agreement at the UN General Assembly. The deal will allow for a larger U.S. military presence on the mineral-rich island. It's also meant to ease concerns about defense and sovereignty in the Arctic. Mark Carcasol has more details.
3: With the stroke of three pens, the U.S., Denmark, and Greenland ratify a deal long sought after by President Donald Trump.
4: And we're going to have a tremendous relationship, a secure relationship.
3: A far different tone set by the president. It wasn't long ago he was all but looking to buy Greenland. The president laid out the details during his speech to the U.N., a permanent U.S. military presence in Greenland, expanding the number of American bases on the island and preventing non-NATO adversaries like Russia and China from doing the same. Most importantly for the leaders of Denmark and Greenland, they retain sovereignty.
5: The agreement, of course, respects the sovereignty and the territorial integrity of the Kingdom of Denmark, as well as Greenland's right to self-determination.
6: This is a win-win-win agreement.
3: Now, the work begins immediately, with the U.S. planning to build two new bases. Mark Carcasol, CBC News, Washington.
7: I met with the Lieutenant Governor, Wendy Cochia, and she has agreed to dissolve the legislature.
1: BC Premier David Eby has called a snap provincial election. That means British Columbians will be heading to the polls on October 24th, barely 2 years after the last election. Eby, the NDP leader, says he has a plan in place to prepare the province in the face of President Trump's economic attacks on Canada.
7: We need to build a firebreak around the things that make British Columbia special. A firebreak against Trump's economic attack, against our dependence on the United States, and a firebreak against the Trump-style politics that threaten to infect our province.
1: Eby's NDP government currently holds 47 of the 93 seats in the legislature, one above the majority threshold. Meantime, CBC has spoken to two high-level sources with direct knowledge who confirm a deal has been reached that will merge some MLAs, currently with Centre BC, with Conservative Party MLAs. Lauren Dirksen will lead the party and candidates will run under the Conservative banner. Ontario's police watchdog says the suspect accused of opening fire outside a synagogue Sunday night in Belleville, Ontario, has died. Investigators say Sean Ward was armed with a shotgun and allegedly fired shots at Constable Jeff Smith. The officer was stationed outside Sons of Jacob Synagogue, where Yom Kippur services were underway. 29-year-old Ward was shot during an exchange of gunfire. Smith also suffered serious injuries. Well, after months of anticipation, Raptors fans may finally be able to breathe easy. Multiple reports say the deal between Kawhi Leonard and the Toronto team is done. Leonard's agent has confirmed with CBC Sports that the reacquired star has signed a two-year, $115 million U.S. dollar contract extension. The deal to trade the forward from the L.A. Clippers kicks in when the forward finishes his current contract after this season. And that is The World This Hour. For CBC News, I'm Gina Louise Phillips.
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0: It's time to get busy. We heard from CBC Music listener Beverly from Red Deer, Alberta, who first of all suggests we take a quick listen to this one from Imagine Dragons just to set the stage, just a taste of Radioactive.

Okay, so that's Imagine Dragons. Now, I mentioned that we heard from Beverly, who says that the chorus and verses of these two songs are strikingly similar. So let's take a listen to this one from Talk and see if you agree with Beverly. It could be a distant cousin of that song by Imagine Dragons you just heard. Here's Talk to Me.

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If you know two songs that bear a certain family resemblance, email us drive@cbc.ca.

beautiful. That's Ariel Posen from Winnipeg. Incredible musician. I saw him play live a few years ago. Blew my mind. You just heard, what are we doing here? Now, some follow-up on a story we talked about back in July. Do you remember hearing the news that New Order was stopping touring due to health reasons? And at the time, it sounded like multiple members of the band were dealing with some issues. Well, now there's some clarity on it, and it seems that some of the things that were communicated there a few months ago were misunderstood. It's just one member of the band. Keyboardist Jillian Gilbert is battling cancer. There was some concerns that drummer Stephen Morris was ill as well, but it has now been clarified that that's not the case. He's fine. Hopefully, fingers crossed, Miss Gilbert will pull through. I'll be sure to pass on any news as I get it. Right now, a classic from New Order. Here's True Faith.

That's Ami Chun with a new one called Aries Baby. You're listening to CBC Music. Pretty cool story behind this next song. Rochelle Jordan wrote the lyrics first. No music, almost like a poem. I guess she had some melody worked out in her head, but there was no music. Not long after writing those lyrics, she heard a beat that Kay Tronada posted on Instagram, and she immediately knew that it was perfect. She reached out to Kay and basically said, "You posted my song." He happily sent the beat her way, and this is what it sounds like all put together. It's Rochelle Jordan with The Boy.

That's Masego with Limerence. I challenge you to use that word in casual conversation today. Dominique Way is up next, and she says that she took inspiration from some classic songs by Joni Mitchell for this one, but the theme is thoroughly modern. It's called Lady in the GPS.

It's Anomaly teaming up with Chromeo, both from Montreal, you just heard On My Mind. Up next, it's The War on Drugs from Philadelphia. Got a brand new song for you, and in a statement, Adam G., frontman, said this. It's a song about trying to love yourself despite the things that we can't always control, like anxiety, depression, and self-doubt that may stand in the way of living the life we truly desire. Check this out. Brand new music from The War on Drugs. Who's That?

That's Ace and Abby with The Way We're Born. We're celebrating 70 September on CBC Music. This next one was a hip-hop classic before hip-hop was even a thing. Just as the culture was taking form back in the 70s, DJs would play this song and the B-boys would hit the floor. It was an anthem at the early hip-hop parties. This is Barabbas with Woman.

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It's Magi Merlin. You just heard Whip. White Horse is up next. They've been doing this thing for a long time now. They've seen some highs. They've seen some lows. They've managed to stick around for as long as they have because they've always managed to find a balance. And that's what this song is all about. It's called Pure Poetry.

That's Wise Blood with Grapevine. So I saw this thing on Reddit recently where people were talking about songs that immediately bring a scene from a movie to mind. Someone brought up the song you will hear next, and it got the most upvotes for 70 September and calling a certain scene from Reservoir Dogs to mind. This is Steeler's Wheel with Stuck in the Middle with You.

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1: From CBC News, The World This Hour, I'm Gina Louise Phillips. Mark Carney says Canada and India are closing in on a free trade agreement, part of Ottawa's strategy to become less reliant on the U.S. The Prime Minister emphasized the need for cooperation with nations at the UN General Assembly. But he's also on the defense about the ongoing U.S. trade war. Olivia Stefanovic has more.
2: The government was elected on a very clear mandate.
3: Speaking to reporters on the sidelines of the 81st session of the United Nations General Assembly, Prime Minister Mark Carney on the defensive about domestic issues, not international affairs.
2: We're very clear that we would focus on what we can control. And first and foremost, is controlling is to build at home.
3: Carney challenged on his government's response to the trade war with the U.S., including his pursuit of an alliance with the European Union, a proposal to privatize Canadian airports, and a new bill to fast-track infrastructure and energy projects amid labor concerns.
2: It absolutely reinforces the right to strike.
3: Carney says the final decisions will be left up to Parliament, where he has a majority government, making it easier to see his agenda through. Olivia Stefanovic, CBC News, Ottawa.
1: After days of speculation, BC Premier David Eby is sending voters to the polls in just over a month. Eby says this election is about protecting the province from a U.S. trade war. Critics argue he's trying to cash in on a Conservative Party in chaos. Georgie Smythe explains.
4: This is an existential moment.
5: BC NDP leader David Eby says British Columbians will go to the polls on October 24 because of threats posed by U.S. President Donald Trump.
4: He wants to weaken us. He wants to divide us. He wants to drive up our costs and put
5: the biggest threat to BC's return to power are some conciliatory BC Conservatives returning to their old party to fight the election just weeks after walking away. Here's interim leader Lorne Dirksen.
6: We are going to show them the best side of this party as we are united together.
5: Mario Canseco is the president of Research Co. He says this election call could still backfire for the NDP.
7: The opposition has a